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0: 620 CKRM on a Saturday night. Hopefully you've enjoyed the day. Getting geared up for football tomorrow. Lots of people out buying supplies so they can have their own little tailgate party. Game time is 5 o'clock, so we'll have all the pregame broadcasts starting just after 2 o'clock. I'm Gloria Evans, and thanks to Ray Allen and Colin Lovequist and everybody else who's taken us through the day. It was I Love Regina Day downtown, and we'll tell you a little bit more about that. I think everybody had a blast.
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0: KRM celebrates 100 years, and here's a fantastic memory from Lori Kruger, the mortgage specialist.
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0: 620 CKR, Ram and Dolly Parton. Nowadays, it would be with your torn up jeans and your, well, I don't know what kind of hairstyles out there these days. Anyway, I digress. Great day to do some people watching at I Love Regina. I was there from 7 in the morning till about 1:30, 2 o'clock this afternoon. And then here we are with you tonight. Hopefully you're going to enjoy the music that we've got cooking. A great time was had by all at the park, seeing some different things, waiting in line for the 3,500 hamburgers that went through the lineup for. People were enjoying those. And if you missed it, on Hill Tower 2, rappelling down the drop zone for Easter Seal Saskatchewan. So big shout out to our two participants from here were Denny Conroy from the newsroom and Rama Mohammed, who's our receptionist right up front. The smiling face that you see when you come to pick up your prizes. Nice job, guys.
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1: Hey, it's Mike Hordachuk here from Harvard Western Insurance. We just want to wish our friends over at CKRM a happy 100th birthday. We're looking forward to the party, and here's to another great 100.

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0: She is the voice of Saskatchewan. Jess Moskalu can drive me away on 620 CKRM. It is going to be a fire September. I'll tell you why. Jess is going to be performing, or is she just going to be winning awards at the Canadian Country Music Awards? They're coming up in Saskatoon next month, and you know, they're still looking for volunteers, I think. Or, of course, you can grab your ticket for the event. One thing we'd love for you to be a part of is Heartstrings and Honky Tonks. This is an event as we continue to celebrate our 100th birthday at CKRM. Michelle Wright, Kelsey Kulick, as well as the Johnner Brothers, Clayton Bellamy, Dan Davidson are going to be part of this very unique experience. And all you need to do is go to our website. Heartstringsandhonkytonks.com is another place you can go. 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
1: A summer of extreme tension in the southeast coal fields changed Saskatchewan labor history forever. I'm Stephen Wilson, and this is 100 Years of CKRM. A high-stakes standoff unfolded during the month of August 1931. Mining families in the Beanfait Estevan area were facing brutal working conditions and steep wage cuts during the dark days of the Great Depression. By late August, 100% of the local miners had secretly signed union cards with the Mine Workers Union of Canada. This bold organizing effort set off a massive strike for better safety, fair pay, and human dignity. Corporate and political pushback was incredibly fierce. The peaceful labor action in August laid the groundwork for the tragic Estevan riot just a few weeks later in September. It remains a definitive chapter in the prairie fight for workers' rights. Read more at sasktoday.ca and 620c.
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1: 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We'll keep making them.
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0: 620 CKRM, the voice of Saskatchewan. Alberta bound, maybe Paul Brandt, but we want to send you on an Alberta adventure. This is three-night winter ranch package from Saddle Hill Ranch Cabins in the Pincher Creek area. Now, this is all part of our Harvard Media Auction, the summer event. And this event that you could be winning, lot number 2942 all the way down to 2945, is just 3 days. But you know what? You could double up on that if you wanted to. It's just a little less than $1,000. But right now the bids are in that high 400 range, so almost $500. So you're saving yourself lots of money, and it's an experience that you or your kids will always have. There's a chance for you to see the wildlife, to discover that area of around Pitcher Creek. Waterton is right there. I would think this would be a pretty good deal. If you want more information, again, go to harvardmediaauctions.com. Start looking at lot number 2942.
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0: 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And here's Brad Stenberg from 2S Auctioneers with one of his favorite memories.
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music from George Strait. As always, Baby's Gotten Good at Goodbye. So Luke Combs is going to be on tour in Canada with a stop in Vancouver, and May 29th, he's going to be in Edmonton. Tickets for that show went on sale on Friday, and they got picked over pretty quick. Now, here's something that Luke Combs says that upset him. Now, this is about a year ago, so I think he's probably rectified this, that he had never met George Strait before. Well, Luke Combs, you're one of the big names out there these days. I think you probably have met George by now. Here's Blue Rodeo, Till I Am Myself Again.

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3: 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First time she hadn't crossed your mind, God knows when.

0: Lord Bamford and Down, 620 CKR, Ram. This is something that my TV really ticked me off yesterday. I was watching MASH. It turned to white, and then it was just, I couldn't watch it. So I turned it off, tried to reboot it, still wasn't working. And I want to watch this, The Run for a Million. It's a reigning horse event that's on national television. And guess who's behind it? Taylor Sheridan. Anyway, it's kind of an interesting concept, and it focuses on the power and the athleticism of reining horses. Did you watch any of it? Were you able to see it? I have to see if I did tape it or not. And will my TV come back to normal?
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1: Hello, it's Curtis Nelson from Nelson GM in Assiniboia and Avonlea. I'm just wanting to wish CKRM a happy 100th birthday. Our family business has been working with CKRM since 1959. 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We have similar values, family values, and looking after our customers and trying to provide a first-class experience. 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

0: Slow Dance, 620 CKR. Ram, beautiful night for weddings or celebrations of any sort, except if there's a mosquito issue in your neighborhood, which is always a bad thing. It's been a busy weekend around the city, and the weather, you never know what it's going to come up with. It could be a thunderstorm. But tomorrow, the Saskatchewan Rough Riders are hoping to rattle the cage of the BC Lions. You'll be able to catch the game right here on 620 CKRM, your voice of the Rough Riders. Also tomorrow, the Regina Thunder have their season opener in the city. They've been on the road. And so tomorrow at 1 o'clock at Libel Field is where all the action will take place. Hot dogs are going to be $2 each, and the special halftime is by the Regina Kennel and Obedience Club. So there's that for you. And also there's a reminder that if you are a season ticket holder, you get early access seating every game. You just need to make sure that you're there a little bit early so that you can have a good seat and just kick back and cheer on the Thunder.
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John Anderson on 620 CKR. Rem, snuggled up to your sweetheart as you're doing combining of canola or whatever crop comes off in the middle of the night. It's just nicely after 9 o'clock. I'm Gloria Evans, and here's music for all of the grain cart or combine pilots that are out there burning that midnight or at least 9 o'clock hour. It's Joe Diffie.

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2: Hi, my name's Wade Anderson, and we like to listen to music and also the sports page, even in the morning when the two DJs got something really good, and there's lots of good news on it. So happy 100th, and I hope you keep it going, and thanks for all the free meals and pump jacks I've gotten from you guys, and thanks. Keep the questions coming. I'll see what I can do. Happy 100th birthday.
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1: James Barker Band on 620 CKR REM, and they are going to be a part of Canadian Country Music Association Week, and that's happening in Saskatoon, and also part of the award show. It's going to be a very busy September once we are finished with August, which has been incredibly busy. We've got the Labor Day Classic, then it's the return to Winnipeg, and the Bombers getting beat by Edmonton. The Edmonton is looking like a real smoke show these days. Anyway, so there's that week or two. Then we've got all these walks and runs. The Queen City Marathon is coming up. The Terry Fox Run on the 20th of September. And then the next weekend, it is the Ovarian Cancer Walk of Hope. And of course, inside of all of that, we jam in a couple of very important events. Heartstrings and Honky Tonks. You can get your tickets for that. It's happening at Dark Hall on the 17th of, or the 21st rather, of September. And one other item that's going on, and we'll start heading out on the 1st of September, is our country cookout. For details on any of the things I've talked about, just go on to our website at 620ckrm.com.
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0: Gary Allen on 620 CKRM. Okay, I'm bowing out. Tomorrow is going to be a big day. Croft Electric countdown to kickoff getting underway at 2 o'clock. Just a reminder, the Riders are in BC to play the Lions. Ray Allen is going to be here tomorrow morning with your requests and dedications and all that kind of stuff. And then we're going to switch to football mode. The Riders really need this win just to keep the mojo going, and Edmonton is looking fine. Some of the other things we want to remind you of is that Cody Glidden is going to be back on Monday, as I will be, and we are going to continue to qualify people for our country cookouts. We might even have some Rider Argonaut tickets to give away to play Pick the Score. We'll announce who the winner of our $200 gift card is to SaskTel, and I just want to remind you that our Crawford's No Frills word of the week for the next 2 weeks is cauliflower. Look it up if you're not sure how to spell it. Cauliflower. Text that word to 936-6262 and you could be winning that $40 gift card from Crawford's No Frills.
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2: 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Thanks for telling the stories of our great province and people. And when it comes to music, there really is only two kinds, country and western. Thanks. Happy anniversary.
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Breaker 1-9, this here's a rubber duck. You got a copy on me, Big Ben? Come on. Yeah, 10-4, Big Ben, for sure, for sure. By golly, it's clean clear to Flagtown. Come on. Yeah, it's a big 10-4 there, Big Ben. Yeah, we definitely got the

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By the time we hit that Chi-Town, and Bears was getting smart, he brought up some reinforcements from the Illinois National Guard.

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0: 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This is Larry Stewart of the group Restless Heart. 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
2: Trucker Ian calling. 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And the fact that I like Merle Haggard, and they all know it. 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I just want to make sure that people on the highway are safe in Saskatchewan.
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620 CKRM. The original 620 CKRM country cookouts are back for the harvest season. As you and the crew take a break from taking crop off the field, we'll fill you up with a delicious meal from Nikki's Cafe and Catering. We'll also bring you prizes and live entertainment. Keep it on CKRM for the dinner bell.

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1: A summer of extreme tension in the southeast coal fields changed Saskatchewan labor history forever. I'm Stephen Wilson, and this is 100 Years of CKRM. A high-stakes standoff unfolded during the month of August 1931. Mining families in the Beanfait Estevan area were facing brutal working conditions and steep wage cuts during the dark days of the Great Depression. By late August, 100% of the local miners had secretly signed union cards with the Mine Workers Union of Canada. This bold organizing effort set off a massive strike for better safety, fair pay, and human dignity. Corporate and political pushback was incredibly fierce. The peaceful labor action in August laid the groundwork for the tragic Estevan riot just a few weeks later in September. It remains a definitive chapter in the Prairie fight for workers' rights. Read more at sasktoday.ca and 620ckrm.com. With 100 years of CKRM, I'm Stephen Wilson.
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2: My name is Bonnie Rocklander. I am from the Paiapod First Nation, just north of Regina. I guess one of my favorite memories growing up is listening to the radio with my late dad. We'd hear the hockey game and, you know, he'd be sitting there and he'd be getting all excited and, you know, just really into the game. So that was always one of my cherished memories of 620 CKRM. And I wish a happy 100th anniversary.
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0: 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The original 620 CKRM country cookouts are back for the harvest season. As you and the crew take a break from taking crop off the field, we'll fill you up with a delicious meal from Nikki's Cafe and Catering. We'll also bring you prizes and live entertainment. 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

0: From the National Newsroom of the Canadian Press, I'm David Augustine. Several premiers across Canada showed a united front on Saturday after waking up to find their country in a trade war with the U.S. BC Premier David Eby said in Vancouver that the U.S. cannot have a positive relationship with Canada and benefit from what is in this country while attacking it at the same time.
1: It is clear that the current U.S. administration cannot be trusted. You just can't trust Trump. Even if an agreement had been signed, how long would it have lasted? For long-term economic security for British Columbians and Canadians, we have to strike out on our own. We have to stand on our own 2 feet.
0: Eby also said Canada was in an abusive relationship with the U.S. A new report from Quebec's Committee on Ethics in Science and Technology is warning that today's connected cars pose privacy issues.
2: The findings say modern vehicles have become complex digital hubs that constantly track and record what people do, and the committee suggests users should be aware of those risks. The 64-page study identified 12 major privacy risks, including cybersecurity, location tracking, and unfair insurance practices. Cameras from connected vehicles can also record bystanders who have not consented to being filmed. Head of the committee, Luc Began, acknowledges benefits to smart cars, but also says because many skip reading the terms and conditions of their car, it's crucial people be aware of the risks to make informed decisions. Don Mitchell, The Canadian Press.
0: Unifor and General Motors have reached tentative agreements for 4,600 auto workers. Talks between the union and automakers started earlier this month after Unifor reached an agreement with Ford. Now, that agreement included 3% annual pay increases and a renewal of a no-closure agreement. Unifor National President Lana Payne says the latest agreements deliver strong increases in wages and benefits for workers at GM facilities in Ontario. Rebecca Waddle says she got in puzzle racing as a way to add excitement to her hobby. She's one of many who have jumped into the fast-growing world of competitive puzzling that started taking off after the pandemic. Waddle says it's a very welcoming community.
3: You don't have to be a fast puzzler to join in. The speed is the last thing to worry about. We cheer as hard for the first place person as we do for the last place person.
0: Waddle recently brought the first regionals competition to Manitoba as interest grows both in Canada and internationally. And in entertainment, thousands of BTS fans began arriving at Rogers Stadium Saturday for the first of two sold-out Toronto shows by the Korean pop supergroup. Watch this beat go, we hooligan. We pop out, we acting. Fans traveled from across the region wearing tour merchandise and clothing celebrating their favorite members. The concerts marked BTS's first Toronto performances in more than a decade after a 2020 show was canceled during the pandemic. The group returned from a hiatus that included solo projects and mandatory military service, with fans saying their music continues to promote love, unity, and positivity. This is the Canadian Press. In sports, Chad Kelly threw three touchdown passes and ran for another to lead the Toronto Argonauts past the visiting Hamilton Tigercats 39-20 on a rainy Saturday night. Kelly moved 5-5 Toronto into second in the CFL's East Division ahead of Hamilton at 4-7. The Argos tied the season series at 1-1, heading into their annual Labor Day clash on September 7th at Hamilton Stadium. Brian White scored twice in the first half to lead the Vancouver Whitecaps to a 5-0 Major League Soccer win over visiting FC Dallas on Saturday. Just 11 minutes after fans booed the American National Anthem, Emmanuel Sabi gave the Whitecaps a 1-0 lead. And Brianna Stewart had 22 points and 8 rebounds. Leonie Fiebig had 20 points and 5 rebounds. And the New York Liberty defeated the visiting Indiana Fever 109-102 in WNBA action on Saturday. Kelsey Mitchell led the Fever with 25 points, while Aaliyah Boston at 22 and Caitlin Clark chipped in with 21. From the Canadian Press, I'm David Augustine.
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proudly broadcasting from Treaty 4 territory, the homeland of the Dakota, Nakota, Lakota, Soto, and on the homeland of the Métis Nation. We are 620 CKRM Regina, a Harvard media station.

0: From the National Newsroom of the Canadian Press, I'm David Augustine. Canada is preparing to hit the U.S. with dollar-for-dollar tariffs in response to new 50% duties on $28 billion worth of Canadian products that took effect just after midnight on Saturday. Prime Minister Mark Carney says the U.S. negotiating team raised issues on cultural sectors that became a sudden sticking point for why talks fell apart at the 11th hour.
1: Continual efforts, always resisted, as I said in my remarks, and always will be resisted. Efforts to restrict our protections of our language, our culture, and in effect, our sovereignty.
0: Canada's counter-tariffs are set to go into effect on September 8th. Connected vehicles are becoming computers on wheels, and a new Quebec report warns they are collecting far more personal information than many drivers realize. The province's Commission on Ethics in Science and Technology identifies 12 major privacy risks. Some include location tracking, cyber attacks, and insurance programs that can penalize drivers based on where and when they travel. The report calls for stronger government oversight and better data protections, while acknowledging connected vehicles can also provide safety benefits. South Africa's envoy to Canada says Ottawa risks falling behind its peers in building commerce in Africa.
2: High Commissioner Riaz Sheikh says Ottawa still sees African countries as mostly recipients of aid and security assistance, despite a Canadian strategy that calls for seeing the continent as nations with dynamic markets set for high growth. Sheikh's working to get Canada to sign a strategic partnership agreement with South Africa for key industries. He says that could lead to both countries having a regional springboard. Sheikh says South Africa is impressed with Alberta and Saskatchewan creating strategies to develop industries. And his country's also studying how Nova Scotia has digitized health and drug records. Jason Wide, The Canadian Press.
0: In the U.S., the FDA giving the green light to 11 new nicotine products, giving authorization for them to be marketed and sold at a higher nicotine concentration.
3: Some people saying, hey, this is Philip Morris trying to find a different type of nicotine customer if people are smoking less cigarettes. But on the other hand, what Philip Morris and some advocates are saying is this might be a safer option for certain adults who are trying to switch away from traditional combustible cigarettes. But then again, on the flip side, what we worry about are the youth with that developing brain, kids who have never smoked a cigarette before and now finding Zyn pouches, which are easier and more concealable to use.
0: That was ABC News medical contributor and pediatrician Dr. Alok Patel. And Iran's new top security advisor is threatening retaliation against neighboring countries that join U.S. efforts to pressure Tehran economically. Mohsen Rezaei says Iran could target alternative oil shipping routes if neighboring countries take part in what he calls an economic war. In the meantime, Egypt is trying to revive U.S.-Iran negotiations, while Iran says some ships carrying Iraqi oil have been allowed to pass through the Strait of Hormuz. This is the Canadian Press. In sports, Chad Kelly threw three touchdown passes and ran for another to lead the Toronto Argonauts past the visiting Hamilton Tiger Cats 39-20 on a rainy Saturday night. Now, the Argos tied the season series at 1-1 heading into their annual Labor Day clash on September 7th at Hamilton Stadium. The Toronto Blue Jays, who have won 8 of their last 12, can win a three-game series against the Yankees in New York on Sunday. After dropping Friday's opener 3-1, the Jays bounced right back with a 4-3 win on Saturday, out-hitting the hosts 15-4. Louis Varland earned his 29th save of the season, started Dylan Cease through 6 2/3 innings of two-hit ball, and Nathan Lucas hit the game-winning homer in the 8th inning. And Brian White scored twice in the first half to lead the Vancouver Whitecaps to a 5-0 Major League Soccer win over visiting FC Dallas Saturday. Now, just 11 minutes after fans booed the American National Anthem, Emmanuel Sabi gave the Whitecaps a 1-0 lead. From the Canadian Press, I'm David Augustine.
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1: Hi, this is Bruce from Kevin's Marine Fort Capel calling. Just want to wish GKRM a happy 100th birthday. We've been with them forever.

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0: 620 CKRM celebrates 100 years, and Neil Donnelly, CEO of Connexus Art Center, shares some kind words for CKRM.
1: You know, in the business for as long as I've been, just the partnership on the country and Western shows that we've done over the years, they've been hand in hand with us right along the way, and really couldn't have done it without the support of CKRM over the years.
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0: Saskatchewan.
1: CKRM celebrates 100 years.
2: 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This is Selena Mitover. I worked at CKRM from 2003 to 2005. I'm just calling in to say congratulations and happy 100th anniversary, CKRM.
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1: A summer of extreme tension in the southeast coal fields changed Saskatchewan labor history forever. I'm Stephen Wilson, and this is 100 Years of CKRM. A high-stakes standoff unfolded during the month of August 1931. Mining families in the Beanfeet-Estevan area were facing brutal working conditions and steep wage cuts during the dark days of the Great Depression. By late August, 100% of the local miners had secretly signed union cards with the Mine Workers Union of Canada. This bold organizing effort set off a massive strike for better safety, fair pay, and human dignity. Corporate and political pushback was incredibly fierce. The peaceful labor action in August laid the groundwork for the tragic Estevan riot just a few weeks later in September. It remains a definitive chapter in the Prairie fight for workers' rights. Read more at sasktoday.ca and 620ckrm.com. With 100 years of CKRM, I'm Stephen Wilson.
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1: Hi, everyone. 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I just wanted to wish CKRM a happy 100th anniversary. Thanks for everything, guys.

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0: From the National Newsroom of the Canadian Press, I'm Don Mitchell. Canadian political, business, and industry leaders have been showing support this weekend for Prime Minister Mark Carney and his decision to suspend trade talks with the United States. It comes as negotiations to evade 50% tariffs on billions of dollars worth of Canadian exports broke down late Friday. The Canadian Steel Producers Association, among those behind Ottawa's move to back down, suggesting after 30 years of fully integrated trade with the U.S., no deal is better than a bad deal. Meanwhile, President Donald Trump took a full day to respond to the breakdown on his social media platform Truth Social, claiming Canada has been seeking the benefits of a U.S. state without being one. After weeks of negotiations with Washington, Canada-U.S. Trade Minister Dominic LeBlanc is back in Ottawa this weekend, describing the tariff talks as intensive. He participated in a virtual meeting with PM Carney and other premiers yesterday. The provincial leaders were given an update on next steps and how Canada would continue to support its workers and diversify its international trade partnerships. More evacuation orders and alerts were put in place this weekend for properties in BC's South Cariboo region as the massive Pear Lake wildfire continues to grow. Canadian Press reporter Lisa Laporte says the Thompson-Nicola Regional District issued the order for two properties along Highway 99 west of Cache Creek.
1: There are now 81 evacuated properties in the Bonaparte Plateau and Blue Sky Country areas, while more than 1,500 others remain under alert. Meantime, evacuation orders and alerts now cover more than 100 properties in the Pavilion and Marble Lake areas.
0: The Pear Lake wildfire has grown to more than 1,600 square kilometers in BC, which remains under a state of emergency due to fires burning across the province. A moderate earthquake with a preliminary magnitude of 5.9 has rattled eastern Japan, including the Tokyo area. Officials say more than 30 people were injured, most of them slightly, in four prefectures in the region. The Japan Meteorological Agency said the earthquake this morning occurred in a coastal region. And the Bank of Canada says it's keeping a close eye on an alternative credit model that's sparking concern over bad loans in the United States. Private credit is a broad term that refers to business loans from non-bank lenders. Few Canadian businesses have taken these private loans, but concern has spread over the past year as some high-profile U.S. firms funded by private credit went bankrupt. The CD Howe Institute's Peter McKenzie says he's worried Canadian regulators might overcorrect in response to friction south of the border.
2: But the Canadian market's actually quite small, so you could have a sort of an effect like that where we start overregulating the Canadian side because of what's happening on the U.S. side, but then we lose out again on some of that much-needed Canadian business investment.
0: The Bank of Canada flagged private credit as a possible risk in its financial stability report earlier this year, but said right now risks for Canada are manageable. This is the Canadian Press. In sports and Major League Baseball, the Toronto Blue Jays will be seeking a second win in a row when they face the Yankees in the third and final game of their weekend series in New York. The Jays are a game and a half behind the Texas Rangers and Cleveland Guardians for the final AL wildcard berth. Toronto will send right-hander Jose Soriano to the mound, and the Yankees will counter with lefty Carlos Rodon. One game in the CFL today, the BC Lions hosting the Saskatchewan Roughriders. The Leos are seeking to level their record at 500 when they host the defending Grey Cup champions. The 4-5 Lions are 2 points behind the third-place Winnipeg Blue Bombers, while the 6-3 Riders trail the West Division-leading Edmonton Elks by 4 points. And the Toronto Tempo continue a two-game stint in Vancouver and will be looking to go 2-0 when they host the Las Vegas Aces in WNBA action today. The Tempo halted a 12-game losing streak on Friday at Rogers Arena with an 82-79 comeback win over the Portland Fire in their cross-Canada series. From the Canadian Press, I'm Don Mitchell.
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1: From the National Newsroom of the Canadian Press, I'm Don Mitchell. Canadian political, business, and industry leaders have been showing support this weekend for Prime Minister Mark Carney and his decision to suspend trade talks with the United States. It comes as negotiations to evade 50% tariffs on billions of dollars worth of Canadian exports broke down late Friday. The Canadian Steel Producers Association, among those behind Ottawa's move to back down, suggesting after 30 years of fully integrated trade with the U.S., no deal is better than a bad deal. Meanwhile, President Donald Trump took a full day to respond to the breakdown on his social media platform Truth Social, claiming Canada has been seeking the benefits of a U.S. state without being one. After weeks of negotiations with Washington, Canada-U.S. Trade Minister Dominic LeBlanc is back in Ottawa this weekend, describing the tariff talks as intensive. He participated in a virtual meeting with PM Carney and other premiers yesterday. The provincial leaders were given an update on next steps and how Canada would continue to support its workers and diversify its international trade partnerships. More evacuation orders and alerts were put in place this weekend for properties in BC's South Cariboo region as the massive Pear Lake wildfire continues to grow. Canadian Press reporter Lisa Laporte says the Thompson-Nicola Regional District issued the order for two properties along Highway 99 west of Cache Creek.
2: There are now 81 evacuated properties in the Bonaparte Plateau and Blue Sky Country areas, while more than 1,500 others remain under alert. Meantime, evacuation orders and alerts now cover more than 100 properties in the Pavilion and Marble Lake areas.
1: The Pear Lake wildfire has grown to more than 1,600 square kilometers in BC, which remains under a state of emergency due to fires burning across the province. A moderate earthquake with a preliminary magnitude of 5.9 has rattled eastern Japan, including the Tokyo area. Officials say more than 30 people were injured, most of them slightly, in four prefectures in the region. The Japan Meteorological Agency said the earthquake this morning occurred in a coastal region. And the Bank of Canada says it's keeping a close eye on an alternative credit model that's sparking concern over bad loans in the United States. Private credit is a broad term that refers to business loans from non-bank lenders. Few Canadian businesses have taken these private loans, but concern has spread over the past year as some high-profile U.S. firms funded by private credit went bankrupt. The CD Howe Institute's Peter McKenzie says he's worried Canadian regulators might overcorrect in response to friction south of the border.
3: But the Canadian market's actually quite small, so you could have a sort of an effect like that where we start overregulating the Canadian side because of what's happening on the U.S. side, but then we lose out again on some of that much-needed Canadian business investment.
1: The Bank of Canada flagged private credit as a possible risk in its financial stability report earlier this year, but said right now risks for Canada are manageable. This is the Canadian Press. In sports and Major League Baseball, the Toronto Blue Jays will be seeking a second win in a row when they face the Yankees in the third and final game of their weekend series in New York. The Jays are a game and a half behind the Texas Rangers and Cleveland Guardians for the final AL wildcard berth. Toronto will send right-hander Jose Soriano to the mound, and the Yankees will counter with lefty Carlos Rodon. One game in the CFL today, the BC Lions hosting the Saskatchewan Roughriders. The Leos are seeking to level their record at 500 when they host the defending Grey Cup champions. The 4-5 Lions are 2 points behind the third-place Winnipeg Blue Bombers, while the 6-3 Riders trail the West Division-leading Edmonton Elks by 4 points. And the Toronto Tempo continue a two-game stint in Vancouver and will be looking to go 2-0 when they host the Las Vegas Aces in WNBA action today. The Tempo halted a 12-game losing streak on Friday at Rogers Arena with an 82-79 comeback win over the Portland Fire in their cross-Canada series. From the Canadian Press, I'm Don Mitchell.
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3: 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It's Archives August, today on the Lutheran Hour. I'm Mark Eicher, and today we revisit a classic message from Dr. Ken Klaus. Later, Lutheran Hour speaker Michael Ziegler and Dr. David Schmidt discuss how Jesus' parables help us to better understand who God is. Pastor Ken Klaus was Lutheran Hour speaker from 2002 to 2010. He was known for his storytelling and illustrations. Today's message was originally aired in August 2007. Now, here is Pastor Klaus.
2: Christ is risen. He is risen indeed. Because these words are true, this day, every day, Christians give thanks for the redemption riches which are theirs in Jesus. We join with the hymn writer and say, let us all with gladsome voice praise the God of heaven, who to bid our hearts rejoice his own Son hath given. We acknowledge what he has done with the words, to this vale of tears he comes here to serve in sadness, that with him in heaven's fair homes we may reign in gladness. By faith, believers know, we are rich, for he was poor. Is not this a wonder? Therefore praise God evermore, here, on earth, and yonder. Here, on earth, and yonder. Jesus is our riches, which are real. Amen. In an attempt to make sure his membership knew something about the faith they were professing, a pastor made it his practice to give a basic Bible knowledge test to anyone requesting membership at his church. Unfortunately, on the very morning such an interview was to take place, the pastor came down with the flu. Since his leaders had sat through a number of these interviews and they remembered most of the questions which their pastor normally asked, they decided to proceed pastorless with the process. One of the leaders asked the potential member, what part of the Bible do you like best? The man replied, the book of parables. Unfortunately, the leaders of the church didn't know there was no book of parables in the Bible. That's why, in ignorance, they asked the next logical question. And sir, can you tell us your favorite parable? The man hesitated, cleared his throat, and slowly began. My favorite parable is, and it came to pass in those days, an Amalekite went down from Jerusalem to Jericho and fell among thieves where the thorns grew up and choked the man. And the Samaritan went on into the wilderness for 40 days and 40 nights until he came upon Mary and Martha, who said, he stinketh, and he gave them 40 pieces of silver. And having stood in the fiery furnace, he got into his chariot and drove along stony ground, which brought forth 10,000-fold. This he did until he came across a man who said, why do your disciples eat on the Sabbath? Won't you come in and eat with me? But he answered the man not, for he had recently bought a field and taken a wife who was along the highways and the byways of Jerusalem. It was there, in that city where sinning was great, he met Queen Jezebel, who sat on the ledge of a window. To one of her servants he gave 10 talents, and to another he gave 5 talents, and to another servant he gave the command, throw her down. And the servant did as he had been ordered. And the servant threw the queen down 70 times 7. And the falling of that queen was great, and the fragments which they picked up from her falling filled 12 baskets full. Before I go any further in this message, I need to tell all the Lutheran Hour listeners that this nonsensical parable is not found in the Bible. Yes, there are a lot of words which sound like they come from the Bible, but nothing like that story appears in Holy Writ. You should also know that I'm not trying to poke fun at church leaders. I'm not. Over the years, I've met non-clergy men and women who knew the Bible far better.

0: than I. No, all I'm trying to say with that story is sometimes people may not know the Bible as well as they think they do. As proof, let me give you an example. Here are six commonly known statements which many people believe are found in Scripture. Can you tell me which one is not found in the Bible? Ready? Here we go. Statement number one. Cleanliness is next to godliness. Is that found in the Bible? How about number two? God helps those who help themselves. Here's three. Confession is good for the soul. Four. We are as prone to sin as sparks fly upward. Five reads, honesty is the best policy. The last of the expressions is, money is the root of all evil. Did you figure it out? Were you able to identify which of those common expressions is not found in the Bible? If you said none of these ideas is in God's inspired word, including the one about money being the root of all evil, you would have been right. The truth is, many of us don't know as much about the Bible as we think we do. That is especially the case when it comes to what God and our Savior had to say about money and stuff. Which is why I'd like to speak to you this morning about money and stuff. That's right, this message is about money and stuff and what Jesus had to say about them. I'm relatively sure that what I'm going to say isn't what you expect me to say. I'm relatively sure of that because I'm relatively sure you don't know what Jesus said about such things. In recent months, I've heard a great many TV and radio preachers use a big percentage of their airtime selling holy handkerchiefs, inspirational incense, anointing olive oil, and sacred soil taken from the streets of Jerusalem. Like a broken record, they repeatedly tell their listeners that if they send in a suggested donation, those supporters will receive the spiritual equivalent of a rabbit's foot, which they can use to compel God to give them money and stuff. There are other preachers who refuse to hand out such holy hardware. They tell our listeners to sow a seed offering and submit a substantial donation to support their ministry. Many do so, believing that such an act of devotion will obligate God to help them win the lottery, pull their business out of debt, give them true love, grant their children good dental checkups, and reward their bribery of the divinity with any other thing they might imagine. What foolishness! God has no need of our money and stuff. In the book of Psalms, God says, I have no need of a bull from your stall or of goats from your pens, for every animal of the forest is mine, and the creatures of the field are mine, the world is mine, and all that is in it. Do we need to bribe God to get his attention? St. Paul tells us, God did not spare his own son, but gave him up for all of us. How will he not also with him graciously give us all things? Jesus himself says, if you then who are evil know how to give good gifts to your children, how much more will the Heavenly Father give the Holy Spirit to those who ask him? Scripture is plain. God thinks differently. He works differently than we do. We operate under the principle, you scratch my back and I'll scratch yours. We believe in order to get something, you've got to give something. Bosses tell their employees, if you want a paycheck, you need to give a day's worth of work. Parents tell their children, if you expect an allowance, you've got to do your chores. Spouses inform their mates, we can go to visit your family for Thanksgiving, but only if we go to my family for Christmas. We humans believe in barter, bribery, and bargaining, swapping, trading, compromising, and negotiating. God believes in giving. When Adam and Eve sinned, God gave them his promise of a redeemer who would carry their sins. When Abraham was childless in his old age, God gave the patriarch a son. When the children of Israel were in slavery, God gave them a land flowing with milk and honey. When the world lay dying and dead in sin, when we were condemned, unloved, homeless, God sent forth his son, born of a woman, born under the law, to redeem those who were under the law, so that we might receive adoption as sons. The wages of sin is death, but the gift of God is eternal life, which comes to us through our Lord Jesus Christ. That's right. So we might not perish, God gave us a gift. so we might have everlasting life, God gave us the gift of his only son. The Lord doesn't need our money and stuff, but he does want us. He wants a faith response from those who have been delivered from the conviction and damnation of sin. For Jesus' substitution and sacrifice, God wants our hearts, our worship, our thanks. If you doubt me, listen to Jesus. He said it clearly when he spoke to a woman by the side of a Samaritan well. The hour is coming, and is now here, when the true worshipers will worship the Father in spirit and truth. For the Father is seeking such people to worship him. God is spirit, and those who worship him must worship in spirit and truth. Sadly, humans who make it a regular practice to lie to themselves think Jesus must be doing the same when he says, God wants your soul, not your stuff. Now, don't get all upset when I say we lie to ourselves. We do. For example, if you ask someone, what is more important, your family or your job? Those individuals will, almost without hesitation, reply, family. But the truth is, most people seem to work harder at their jobs, seem to care more about their jobs, and derive greater pride from their jobs than they do their families. You tell me, which is more important? Ask a person what is a higher priority, reading the Bible or watching TV. Although most religious people will say reading the Bible is more important, that's probably not where they put their time. Inquire of any random audience, what is more important, your soul or your stuff? They'll readily reply, my soul. That's what they say. But how many of those folks who dedicate endless time and resources to fixing up their houses will spend a half a minute thinking about their eternal home? You see what I'm saying? We lie to ourselves about the importance of money and stuff. Lying about our priorities is a human habit which Jesus says can be pretty dangerous. That's the point Jesus tried to make to a fellow whose story is told in the 14th chapter of the Gospel of Luke. The chapter begins with the Savior speaking to his followers about hypocrisy, hell, and how to be a witnessing disciple. That's when somebody from the crowd called out a request. Well, not a request, really. The man made a demand. He said, Teacher, get my brother to divide my inheritance with me. Sounds like a reasonable appeal, doesn't it? Of course it does. But let me ask, do you hear, in anything the man says, any expression of grief, any bit of mourning at the death of his parents? Do you hear him asking about their eternal destinies or how he might be sure he can get to heaven when it's time to die? Do you hear the man express any concern of how the sad news of their parents' passing might be affecting his brother? None of those thoughts, those feelings, are there, are they? They're not there because the man was sick, having contracted a terminal case of affluenza, where his heart and mind were centered on, controlled, and commanded by a desire to get his share of the money and stuff he felt was coming to him. The unnamed man wanted his money and stuff. Indeed, he probably would like to have been given a bit more than the money and stuff which law said would be coming to him. The man wanted his money and stuff, and he wanted Jesus to give the command to dole out the money and distribute the stuff. And that's when Jesus told the story. If you're among those who think Jesus never talked about money and stuff, you need to hear the story, which has come to be known as the parable of the rich fool. The main character of the story is called a fool not because he was a stupid man. Indeed, he had made a success of himself by making some pretty shrewd moves. A first-rate farmer, the man had bought the right seed and had planted that seed at the right moment. He had fertilized when his fields needed to be fertilized. If they had had pesticides, fungicides, and weed killers back then, he would have applied them at the right time as well. The man sold his crop when the market was at its highest and had bought land when it was at its lowest. The man was good at what he did. And because he was good, he had a lot of money and stuff. Sure, his crops had been blessed by rain, and he had been given a suitable number of sunny days, but he didn't worry much about those variables. The man's confidence was in himself, his wisdom, his consistent and successful accomplishments, the money he had managed to accumulate, the stuff he had stored in his barns. Confident in himself, the man had no reason to think things would ever be different. But, at least according to the story Jesus told, things got different. The year finally came when the man wasn't going to bring in a good crop. He was going to be blessed with a bumper crop. A once-in-a-lifetime crop. The kind of crop that other farmers could only dream of. Doing some mental calculations, the first-class farmer realized he had too much crop and too little storage. Being the shrewd businessman that he was, the farmer realized, well, I've got a problem here, but it's the kind of good problem which is easily fixed. He said, I'm going to tear down my small barns and build bigger barns, barns big enough to store all my grain, my goods, my stuff. Then when everything is done, I'm going to say to myself, congratulations, self. You've all the money and all the stuff you're ever going to need. It's time to kick back, relax, to eat, to drink, and be merry. Now, if this was a made-up fairy tale, an animated cartoon, the man's story would have ended with the words scrolling across the screen. That's what he did, and he lived happily ever after. But this story isn't a fairy tale, and the man didn't live happily or unhappily ever after. Jesus finished the story of the rich fool and made his point about money and stuff with this ending. God said to the first great farmer, fool, this night your soul is required of you, and the things you have prepared, whose will they be? The man wasn't a fool because he was smart or because he was rich. He was a fool because he thought being smart, making money, and getting stuff was the beginning, middle, and end of life. It's a thought which sounds great until death, like a wet blanket, shuts it down. Of course, you might say, Pastor, that's a story, a parable. You and I both know things don't actually happen that way. Really? Several years ago, construction workers were laying a foundation for a building outside the ancient city of Pompeii. There they found the corpse of a woman who appears to have been overcome by the rain of ash which fell from the eruption of Mount Vesuvius in 79 AD. In the woman's skeletal hands were jewels, perfectly preserved gems. She still held on to the jewels when death grabbed hold of her. She learned the time will come when money and stuff doesn't do the job. Was Jesus' parable a mere story? Years ago, I read a narrative told by the chief accountant of one of the wealthiest men who ever lived, John D. Rockefeller Sr. Mr. Rockefeller was a very smart, shrewd fellow. You can get some idea of his attitude toward money and stuff from a little anecdote which is supposed to have happened. When someone asked him, how much money is enough money? John D. is said to have replied, just a little bit more. Well, this rich Rockefeller fellow, like all of us, eventually passed away. As his vast estate was being settled, someone inquired of his accountant, just how much did he leave behind? Without a moment's hesitation, the accountant answered, everything. That you are someday going to leave everything behind, including your money and stuff, is a truth which cannot be denied. That's why Jesus wants you to know that having money and stuff is okay as long as it doesn't displace God from your heart. That's right, there's nothing wrong with stuff. But don't, not for a moment, think that being rich in money and stuff can be a suitable substitute for being rich in your relationship with the Savior. Don't delude yourself into thinking that whatever you have accumulated here will be with you in heaven or hell. Don't lie to yourself as did the rich fool. Money, my friends, is not the root of all evil. Love of money, love of stuff, love of anything which displaces God, which overshadows the Savior, which overpowers His grace, which overrides His plans and His life-giving intentions for you, is the root, trunk, branches, and leaves of all evil. If you doubt me, read the scripture. Look at your neighbors. Watch tonight's evening news. Take a close look at the rich, the powerful, the famous, and ask, do these who possess everything the world can offer possess anything of permanence? Who can argue that on the day of judgment, fame and fortune, influence and affluence will be forgotten, and having Jesus as your Savior will be everything? This Lord's Day, the Holy Spirit calls you away from the sinful folly of following money, stuff, anything which says it can substitute, supplant, and supersede the Savior from any lifestyle which says God is deserving of your leftovers. Today, the Holy Spirit encourages you to look at Bethlehem's lowly manger, Calvary's bloodied cross, and the Savior's empty grave. Behold, and believe on God's Son, who took your place under the law so you might have a place in heaven, who resisted Satan's temptations so you might be given divine redemption, who died so you might live, who lives so you might never die. By the Holy Spirit's power, be given faith in Jesus Christ, God's great gift, your gracious Redeemer. This is the truth of Scripture. That is the message of the Lutheran Hour. Having Jesus as your Savior, as your Redeemer, is real riches indeed. Amen.
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2: Thank you, Mark. I am visiting once more with my good friend and teacher, Dr. David Schmidt. Thanks for being here, David.
3: Oh, thank you for inviting me.
2: I've heard it taught that there are two branches or two kinds of teachings in general that Jesus has for us. One is the work of God, the kingdom of God, and then the other category would be our response to God's work.
3: Yeah, that's a distinction that Klaus Westermann made with the parables, and a distinction that Jim Veltz also made with them. Right, you have kingdom parables, and I think he calls them piety parables, or, you know, parables about our human response to God's work.
2: This parable, though, is pretty clearly a our response parable. Would you agree with that, the one that we just heard today?
3: Yes, I would, but I do think God's actions are always present, right? And our response is a response to God's action. The last time we did the one with the persistent widow and the unjust judge, right? And so it's a piety parable in that it's about our action of prayer, but our action of prayer is based on our understanding of God and his actions toward us. And so this one, too, is about our actions in regard to wealth, but I think it also has to do with God's actions toward us.
2: Even though we can think of these as two different categories, they're never separated.
3: They're never separated. It's just the emphasis.
2: Why do we have these two categories? And how does this fit with the rest of the narrative of Scripture, the teaching of Scripture, that there's God's action and our response?
3: I mean, God created all things. God has redeemed all things in Christ, and God is bringing all things to their resolution in the new creation. And God is the worker of all things, and so part of the work of Jesus in preaching on parables was to open our eyes to understand who this God is. But once you understand who this God is, you begin to see how that God is using your life, what he's doing for you and what he's doing through you for others in the world. And so I think we're always going to have those two aspects related when you're talking about the spiritual life, because it's a relationship with God and a relationship with others.
2: What is the error that we could fall into if we only focus on God's work and not our response?
3: We will end up having a wonderful, deep, rich, beautiful relationship with a God who loves us and cares for us, but we won't know what to do in this world. We don't have any understanding of our life as God has designed it, our vocations, the things he's called us to do, the ways in which we'd have us treat one another, because it's all about this experience of God's relationship with us through Christ.
2: Well, let's talk about the other error. If we only were to focus or primarily focus on our response, our work, what's the error there?
3: Yeah, so we will be extremely active, extremely busy. We will be doing all of these wonderful things for the kingdom, but we will be so spiritually exhausted and wonder if God even notices me.
2: Yeah, and you get a picture of God kind of like that unjust judge that we talked
3: right.
2: about, who's aloof and doesn't really care, and is maybe we'll do something if we bug him enough, but
3: right.
2: but he's not a loving, watchful father. So Jesus gives these parables, and the teaching is going to meet our need, whatever we need.
3: Right, and in this particular case, the guy forgot he had a soul. And then God comes in at the very end. He's like, oh, tonight your soul, my soul, I've got all this other stuff. What are you talking about, my soul? Your soul is required of you. Right, and who's going to get all that stuff?
2: Don't forget you have a soul.
3: Right, yes.
2: Yeah, and you've got stuff to do good things with.
3: Correct.
2: And don't forget that either.
3: Right.
2: Amen.

0: Your kingdom, O God, is my glorious treasure. Sung by the Christus Chorus of Concordia University, St. Paul, Minnesota. Now Dr. Ziegler leads us in praying the Lord's Prayer.
1: Lord Jesus, remember us in your kingdom and teach us to pray. Our Father who art in heaven, hallowed be thy name. Thy kingdom come, thy will be done on earth as it is in heaven. Give us this day our daily bread and forgive us our trespasses as we forgive those who trespass against us. And lead us not into temptation, but deliver us from evil. For thine is the kingdom and the power and the glory forever and ever. Amen. Receive the blessing of the Lord. The Lord bless you and keep you. The Lord make his face shine on you and be gracious to you. The Lord look upon you with his favor and give you peace. Amen.
0: Jesus is the priceless treasure we do not deserve and cannot earn. His forgiving love is God's gift to us through faith. The Lutheran Hour is made possible through the ongoing support of faithful listeners like you. 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Next week, Archives August concludes with a classic message from Dr. Dale Meyer. I'm Mark Eicher. This has been a presentation of Lutheran Hour Ministries.

0: Her name is
1: the greatest country hits of all time. Yes, George Jones, 1976, and her name is Blank Space. Well, good morning. Welcome to Sunday Morning Classics. 808 got the original version. Here's The Hag and Swinging Doors.

0: till things are brighter. I'm the man.
1: The greatest country hits of all time. He's the man in black. I'm the man in blue today. And we are going to go back to 1988, a big number one song, a lost Canadian classic from the family Brown. Yes, number one, 1988, written by Barry Brown. 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

0: is Super Country Gold, going back to the late 50s, 1957. Patsy Cline, Walking After Midnight with Ray here behind the mic. It is 8:24 on a Sunday morning, 23rd day already in the month of August. And, of course, I have a pair of tickets to give away to the story of Linda Ronstadt next hour at the Casino Regina Show Lounge, Wednesday, October 7th. When you hear a Linda Ronstadt song, be the first to call me at 936-6262.
1: A summer of extreme tension in the southeast coal fields changed Saskatchewan labor history forever. I'm Stephen Wilson, and this is 100 Years of CKRM. A high-stakes standoff unfolded during the month of August 1931. Mining families in the Beanfeight Estevan area were facing brutal working conditions and steep wage cuts during the dark days of the Great Depression. By late August, 100% of the local miners had secretly signed union cards with the Mine Workers Union of Canada. This bold organizing effort set off a massive strike for better safety, fair pay, and human dignity. Corporate and political pushback was incredibly fierce. The peaceful labor action in August laid the groundwork for the tragic Estevan riot just a few weeks later in September. It remains a definitive chapter in the Prairie fight for workers' rights. Read more at sasktoday.ca and 620ckrm.com. With 100 years of CKRM, I'm Stephen Wilson.
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0: Saskatchewan weather. And away we go. Occasional light snow showers today. Yeah, showers. I was just about going to say snow. I hope not. Not for a long time. High of 29. Tonight, showers, thunderstorms early, then clearing later at a low of 16. Monday, mainly sunny and a high of 24. I'm going to stop right now while I'm ahead. 20 in Saskatoon, 17 in Yorkton, 19's Wynyard, Wadena, Weyburn, Moose Jaw, and Regina, 17 in Estevan, Swift Current at 22.

How old do you think I am? He said. I said, well, I didn't know. He said, I turned 65 about 11 months ago.

Country's greatest hits going back to the 70s, Tom T. Hall, Old Dogs, Children, and Watermelon Wine. Well, hello again. It's me with Anita Paris on The Voice 620.

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2: Hi, this is Dave Bast. I'm an ex-broadcaster from CKRM from the years 74 to 78, in around there. And excellent time. The memories, they don't fade. I mean, they're there, and you share it with people, and you meet people from in the industry, and it just takes you back. There are a lot of people that aren't with us that could have added so much to the color of this anniversary, but God bless them and hope they're having a good time in heaven.
1: Proud to be a part of Saskatchewan for 100 years. 620 CKRM.

0: Oh, a song going back to my childhood, 1965. I remember hearing it on the radio. Whoever thought that 61 years later I'd still be playing it on my show? King of the Road, Roger Miller, Trailers for Sale or Rent, and of course, Rooms to Let, 50 cents. So if you want to mess around, 50 cents, that's all you needed. I shouldn't be talking about that. It is 8:38, 22 minutes now to 9 o'clock on a Sunday morning. Of course, it's hour number one, well underway of Sunday morning classics. I found out something really interesting yesterday, something I didn't know. Do you suffer from indigestion? If you do, did you know back in the 1830s, ketchup was sold as medicine for that very thing, indigestion? Had a little bit yesterday, but I went to the pantry and I looked at the ketchup bottle. It's brand new. I didn't have the urge to rip off the tab and poke a hole in the top.
1: Why test for asbestos? Because before 1990, asbestos was commonly used in more than 3,000 building materials and other products. Because when asbestos fibers become airborne, they get into the lungs and cause severe damage over time. Because asbestos exposure is the number one cause of work-related deaths in Saskatchewan. Built before 1990? Test for asbestos. Start at worksafesask.ca.
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0: The greatest country hits of all time, Sunday Morning Classics. She is part of our Heartstrings and Honky Tonks broadcast live September 21st at Dark Hall. Michelle Wright and the Rhythm of Romance, RM. Hello.
1: Hello, is this Linda Ronstadt singing?
0: No, it's Michelle Wright singing.
1: Thanks, Ray.
0: Alrighty, bye-bye. Hey, occasional showers today and a high of 29. Here's BJ. Rain.

0: country's greatest hits, big crossover hit. I love those horns in that song. Yes, raindrops keep falling on my head. It is BJ Thomas going back to 1969 at 10 minutes now to 9 o'clock. And like I said, when you hear a Linda Ronstadt classic coming up next hour, be the first one to call me at 936-6262 for those pair of tickets October 7th at the Casino Regina Show Lounge. I'll give you a hint. She's singing an old Ray Price hit.
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closer. The greatest country hits of all time, Larry, Steve, and Rudy, they're all up there in age. But then again, I should talk, right? 8:57 Houston means I'm one day closer to you. Coming up next, we got the 9 o'clock news, sports, and weather with moi. Yes, right after Hank Snow, I'm moving on. Hour number two, coming up.

0: CKRM News for Crawford's No Frills. They're here for you. No bells, no whistles, no frills. Crawford's No Frills. We won't be beat.
1: CKRM News for Crawford's No Frills. Crawford's No Frills is here for you. No bells, no whistles, no frills. Crawford's No Frills. We won't be beat.

0: I was doing the all-night show on the former 620 CKCK radio when that song came out. 1974 from the album of the same name, Love Is Like a Butterfly, Dolly Parton. No, I see that same guy phoning back asking if that was Linda Ronstadt. No, but when you hear a Linda Ronstadt song, an old Ray Price hit, you be caller number one at 936-6262.
1: Big John. Every morning at the mine, you could see him arrive. He stood 6 foot six and weighed 245, kind of broad at the shoulder and narrow at the hip. And everybody knew you'd.

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He didn't say much, he kind of quiet and shy. And if you spoke at all, you just said hi to Big John. Somebody said he came from New Orleans, where he got in a fight over a Cajun queen and a crashing blow from a huge right hand sent a Louisiana fella to the promised land, Big John.

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greatest cover hits of all time. I wish I had that Staples button so I could go, that was easy for a lot of people. 916, Linda Ronstadt and Crazy Arms' Joyce Bonner of Wolseley picked up a pair of tickets to go see the story of Linda Ronstadt Wednesday, October 7th. Out

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0: Greatest country hits of all time, a super lost classic, Michael Martin Murphy. I haven't played that song, I don't think, ever on this station. I'm going to miss you, girl, for all the people missing somebody at 9:27. It is Sunday morning classics till 10 o'clock. Then, hour number one of the Sunday morning request and dedication show. 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
0: CKRM, Saskatchewan weather. Well, here's the country forecast. Occasional light showers today and a high of 29. This is good August weather. Tonight showers, thunderstorms early, then clearing late. Let's hope not. But hey, if it happens, low of 16 Monday, mostly sunny and a high of 24. Monday night, isolated showers, low of 16. Tuesday, early cloud to sunshine and a high of 24. Wednesday and Thursday, sunshine. Wednesday, 26. 27 for Thursday. 23 in Saskatoon, 19 in York, and 20s when Yard Wadena. 22 in Estevan, 21 Weyburn, 23 Swift Current, 21 in Moose Jaw, and Regina Cloud, and 20.

all time. It is Sunday Morning Classics. Great song from J.C. Crowley. And I know what I've got. It is 9:37. Tammy Wynette. 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

0: Ian Tyson at 9:43 on a Sunday morning. Yes, as you get up and at it, as I used to say back in the day, get your big old body out of bed. 20 minutes from now, well, just under 20 minutes, we've got the request and dedication show coming up. Two things that you can do. You can call, you can text, and we have a toll-free number out of town, 1-866-767-0620. Got some texts already coming in. Got some good songs, absolutely, to start us off.
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0: greatest country hits of all time. Still one of my all-time favorite songs by the king of country, George Strait. Out of Honka Honka, burning love because you're a fire I can't put out. It is 9:53. Have you heard? The world's oldest person turned 117 on this past Friday. Her name is Ethel Catterham. Now, she lives out in Surrey, B.C., and she survived COVID at 110 years old. She says her secret to long life is avoiding arguments and doing what she likes.
1: A summer of extreme tension in the southeast coal fields changed Saskatchewan labor history forever. I'm Stephen Wilson, and this is 100 Years of CKRM. A high-stakes standoff unfolded during the month of August 1931. Mining families in the Beanfait Estevan area were facing brutal working conditions and steep wage cuts during the dark days of the Great Depression. By late August, 100% of the local miners had secretly signed union cards with the Mine Workers Union of Canada. This bold organizing effort set off a massive strike for better safety, fair pay, and human dignity. Corporate and political pushback was incredibly fierce. The peaceful labor action in August laid the groundwork for the tragic Estevan riot just a few weeks later in September. It remains a definitive chapter in the Prairie fight for workers' rights. Read more at sasktoday.ca and 620ckrm.com. With 100 years of CKRM, I'm Stephen Wilson.
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1: From the National Newsroom of the Canadian Press, I'm Don Mitchell. Prime Minister Mark Carney's decision to suspend trade talks with the United States has support from many Canadian political, business, and industry leaders. That includes several premiers who showed a united front yesterday after waking up to find the country in a trade war. Manitoba Premier Wab Kanu believes all Canadians are united in pride felt for the country and disappointed with the U.S. and President Donald Trump's administration.
2: Donald Trump has certainly changed the world, but he hasn't changed us. And we also know that Donald Trump won't be there forever. So let's continue extending that hand of friendship to the American people, and hopefully they will have Donald Trump and his folks see the door very quickly, and we could get back to better times with our neighbors to the south.
1: Meanwhile, Northwest Territories Premier R.J. Simpson says the North is ready to create jobs, strengthen Canadian supply chains, and open new markets and make Canada more self-reliant. About a day after trade talks in Washington collapsed, we finally heard from Donald Trump on social media this morning. Through his Truth Social platform, he claims Canada wants the benefits of a U.S. state without being one. The Post also suggested that Canada had for too long charged American farmers massive amounts of tariffs, a statement he punctuated with no more. A week-long contract ratification vote by flight attendants at WestJet is set to wrap up tomorrow afternoon. The tentative deal reached with the Calgary-based airline after a one-day strike earlier this summer. The deal includes a more than 18% wage hike over 3 years. Baltic and Nordic leaders joined Ukrainian President Volodymyr Zelensky in Kyiv this morning to mark the country's Flag Day. It comes after weeks of relentless bombardment by Russian troops that killed dozens and impacted Ukrainian life significantly. Among the announcements made at a ceremony near the Motherland Monument, Norway's prime minister promised around $9 billion of financial, military, and humanitarian support through 2027. And finally, ahead of earnings releases from Canada's largest banks this week, the group have navigated a shifting tariff landscape and weak economic growth seemingly with ease. First Avenue Investment Council Chief Investment Officer Brian Madden says the banks are still expected to report strong third quarter results.
3: To answer the question directly, how are the banks navigating it? Exceptionally well, far better than could possibly have imagined. Their credit loss provisions in most cases have peaked and are coming down as a percentage of average loans and acceptances.
1: Despite the banks managing the economic situation well, their sky-high stock valuations mean any missteps in their reports could spur some volatility in their shares. This is the Canadian Press. In sports, all eyes will be on leader Mio Yamashita of Japan as she takes a six-shot lead into today's final round of the CPKC Women's Open at the Royal Mayfair Club in Edmonton. Yamashita recorded a tournament record 54-hole score of 191 yesterday. Canadian teen Aphrodite Deng, who shot yesterday's lowest round of 63, is tied for sixth at 10-under, 9 back of the leader. In Major League Baseball, the Toronto Blue Jays will be seeking a second win in a row when they face the Yankees in the third and final game of their weekend series with New York. The Jays are a game and a half behind the Texas Rangers and Cleveland Guardians for the final AL wildcard berth. Jose Soriano will get the ball for the Jays, while the Yankees will counter with lefty Carlos Rodon. And one game in the CFL today, the BC Lions hosting the Saskatchewan Roughriders. The Leos are seeking to level their record at 500 when they host the defending Grey Cup champions. From the Canadian Press, I'm Don Mitchell.
4: 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We got the Croft Electric countdown to kickoff getting underway at 2 o'clock with Tegan Whitco and Wes Case. Plus guests, it is 10:04. Occasional light showers today in I-29. Tonight showers, thunderstorms early, then clearing low down to 16. And then we've got Monday, mostly sunny, and a high of 24.
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4: Well, thank you very much, Big Voice Guy. 10:05. Let's get things started on the Sunday morning request dedication show. There we go. The phones are ringing and the texts are coming in. We'll get to our first one after Aaron Lines and the Lights of My Hometown.

rights of my hometown. I Love Regina. Was it I Love Regina Day yesterday? Success once again. Well, it's 10:08. We're opening up the phone lines and text lines at 936-6262. If you're calling from in town, and don't forget, it is the Prairie Land Rentals text line. If you don't want to go on the air, that's okay with me. 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I'll be talking to them. Good morning, Ray. Could you play Dusty Old Farmers, dedicated to all the farmers from Gary in Bengough?

0: I'll tell you, my Aunt Loretta used to make the best cream chicken after she killed the chicken in the yard. It is 10:12. That's why we loved going out to the PFRA out there in Ormiston. My Uncle John, he was a rancher and a good one. It is 10:12 Sunday morning. 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Let's go to the phone line. Hello.
1: Good morning, Ray. How are you today?
0: Well, I'm doing pretty good, Jeanette. What about you?
1: Stress week.
0: What's that?
1: Stress week.
0: You had stress this past week?
1: Yeah.
0: Well, that's no good. So how can I fix your stress problem here? Tell the doctor.
1: Okay. In a couple of days, my brother-in-law, Robert Clement, and Moshe is going to be turning 80.
0: 80?
1: Yeah.
0: Wow. He's not that much older than you.
1: Yeah, exactly. So, he was an ex-truck driver, and he loved his Merle Haggard. He's in the home now, but he still has his music. Okay, and that's coming from Jeanette and Irene.
0: Okay.
1: Have a good day, Ray.
0: What about your husband?
1: Oh, and Arnie.
0: Arnie. Can't forget Arnie now.
1: Well, Robert is a woman, is a lady. He's a lady's man.
0: Although I know you'd like to forget him sometimes.
1: Yeah.
0: All right. Talk to you later.
1: Okay. Have a good day.
0: You too. Bye.
1: Bye.

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1: What a great song from The Hag. It's all in the movies, going back to the mid-70s at 10:16 Sunday morning. Request dedication show till noon. Nice to have you on board. Let's go back to the Pearland Reynolds text line. 936-6262. Morning, Ray. How about some Fire and Lace by Gary Felgard and Linda Kidder for Marty in Saskatoon?

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0: Just like that, it's over all over again. The song has ended. Yes, 10:24 the time on a Sunday morning. It is the Sunday morning request dedication show till noon. 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I see my phone ringing. It's Owen from iTuna. What can I play for you, Owen?
1: Can I have Sing by John Anderson?
0: Yeah, sure. Absolutely.
1: All right, thank you.
0: All righty. Bye-bye.
1: Bye-bye.

0: Always great to keep those old love letters. 1027, 1959. That's a great song, John Anderson. There you go, Owen. Coming up next, a great song from Anne Murray. Then we're back with the Sunday Morning Request Dedications.
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0: That was the voice of Cody, who returns tomorrow morning 5:30 with a hot cup of coffee, and Gloria are together again after his holidays. 10:30, occasional light showers today and a high 29. Yabba dabba doo. Tonight showers, thunderstorms early, then clearing, and a low of 16. Monday, mostly sunny, high 24. Monday night, isolated showers and a low of 16. Tuesday, early cloud to sunshine and a high 24. 26 for Wednesday, 27 for Thursday in the sunshine. In Saskia Bush, 22. It is 19 in Yorkton. 20s, Wynyard, Wadena. 24 Estevan, Weyburn, and Swift Current at 25. 21 in Moose Jaw, Regina, some cloud, and it's 23.
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that a great song, Anne-Marie? Time don't run out on me. Yeah, we want to keep doing the request dedication show for a long time. It is 10:36 with Ray here behind the mic. 23rd day already in the month of August, and it's looking great for the week, the way it should be for the month of August. Let's get back to the Prairie Land Rentals text line. 936-6262. When was the last time you played any Brad Paisley songs? If not for a while, do you think you could play He Didn't Have to Be?

0: great story song, Brad Paisley, Didn't Have to Be. 21 now to 11 o'clock on a Sunday morning. It is a Sunday morning request dedication show. And thank you once again to Mass Furniture for being part of this and True Fit Denture Clinic, because nobody should know you're wearing dentures, especially you. Well, let's see what we got here. Let's get back to the phone line at 936-6262. But this is the out-of-town line. Hello?
1: Hey, Ray. How's it going today?
0: Pretty good. Who's this?
1: This is Woody here, Ward Morris.
0: Oh, okay. So what can I do for you?
1: Can you play Daddy Never Was, Cadillac Kind?
0: Oh, absolutely could.
1: I'm going to send it out to my brother and my nephew, because they're busy harvesting peas.
0: Uh-huh.
1: And I'm busy bailing.
0: Okay. Well, happy bailing.
1: Yeah, and I got to tell you, Ray, I lost my dad April 28th. He passed away.
0: Oh, okay. I'm sorry about that.
1: Yeah.
0: Okay, we'll play the song, though.
1: Thanks, Ray.
0: Have a great day.
1: Goodbye. Bye-bye. Bye-bye.

love Cadillacs. Yes, I do. Had a few. It is 10:43 from the Prairieland Rentals text line at 936-6262. Good morning. Can you play Seven Summers by Morgan Wallen? Absolutely.

0: is Morgan Wallen from his album Dangerous, the double album, Seven Summers Ago at 10:47. We got more on the way on the Sunday Morning Request and Dedication Show.
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0: It's 10:49. Let's get back to the phone line. 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
7: Hello.
0: Hi, who's this?
7: Gina.
0: Gina, well, that's a first. How you doing, Gina?
7: Very good, thank you.
0: What can I play for you today?
7: I would like Happy Birthday, Darlin' by Conway Twitty for all of our August birthdays.
0: Okay, well, I can do that. Are you having a birthday in August?
7: Yes, but it's passed.
0: Oh, it's passed already?
7: It was this week, but I was waiting for today.
0: I'm guessing you turned 30.
7: Yes, very much. Thank you.
0: Okay, you have a great day.
7: Thank you.
0: Bye-bye. Okay,
7: bye.
8: Hello, darling. 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In fact, I think it's about time I took some things away. I'd like to take away the suspicion that I know clouds your world at times by giving you some faith to hold on to, honey.

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0: The greatest country hits of all time. Barbara Mandrell also does that song. It is 10:53. We got the 11 o'clock news coming up, top of the hour. 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
1: And the album's called Love a Girl, Tay Bay, Who's Gonna Love You? At 11:08, we are now into hour number two of the Sunday Morning Request Dedication Show presentation, as always, of our friends at Matt's Furniture, Fort Qu'Appelle, Campsack, Melville, and Foam Lake. 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Hello?
2: Yeah, good morning, Ray. I was thinking of maybe John Connolly this morning, as long as I'm rocking with you.
1: Oh, you know, I love that song.
2: I know you do. That's why I got it going.
1: Oh, wow, because, you know, when I did my singing thing, I used to sing that song.
2: Right on.
1: One of my favorite John Connolly songs.
2: Right on, buddy.
1: All right, well, we'll do it for you.
2: Have a good morning.
1: You too. Bye-bye.
2: Bye.

talking about a great classic going back to the 80s, and Lily Herman, one of our listeners, will agree that she heard me sing that song at the Bollier Bar for all the women curlers that I did a function for. It was a closed-out thing just for the women. It was me and a full bar full of women. It back in Bollier in the 80s. It is 11:12, and this is right here till noon today with the Sunday Morning Request and Dedication Show. Well, I'm getting a lot of texts here this morning from other people than Trucker Ian to play some Haggard, so I'm going to take care of two Haggard songs back to back. And this one's going out to Bob in Central Butte. Here comes that.

actually saw the original Bonnie and Clyde car all shot up back a few years ago. Okay, we're going to take care of two Haggard songs back to back. This goes back to the 1970s, mid-70s. Great song. Always Wanting You, but never.

0: What a great classic, Merle Haggard. Lost classic, and always wanting you, but never having you. It is 11:17. Let's get back to the phone line right now. Hello.
1: Good morning.
0: Good morning. How are you?
1: Oh, not bad. And yourself?
0: Well, I'm doing okay. What you up to today?
1: I am doing laundry.
0: Oh, really? I got to do some, too, when I get home. Oh, I never do it. Fun. I never do it on Saturday, but I do it on Sundays.
1: Mm-hmm.
0: I'm superstitious. What can I say?
1: Okay, can I hear Amanda by Don Williams?
0: Yes, you can.
1: And can I send that out to Amanda, who works in Raymore Credit Union?
0: Oh, is she somebody related to you?
1: No.
0: Oh, just a nice person, you know.
1: Yeah.
0: Well, isn't that nice? Okay, we'll do it for her.
1: Okay, thank you.
0: You have a great day and happy laundry day.
1: All right. Okay.
0: Bye-bye.

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our favorites from Wayburn Now in Nashville, putting out song after song. Played the Bluebird Cafe the other day. She posted it on her Facebook page. Way to go, Tennille Arts, from her album Love, Heartbreak, and Every Little Thing. Somebody Like That. It is 11:25 on a Sunday morning. The Request Dedication Show till noon. Just going gangbusters here. 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

0: Super Country Gold, the late, great Johnny Paycheck. Yes, Don't Dig Her, She's All I Got, long before it was re-recorded by Tracy Byrd. It is 11:28. I was talking about superstitions. Just got a text here from Trucker Ian. Superstitious, I don't walk on cracks or lines painted on pavement. Well, the old saying, step on a crack, break your mother's back, step on dog poo, buy yourself a new pair of shoes.
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0: At my age, I've got strength, just don't have impressive good looks. It's 11:30, what can I say? Occasional light showers today and a high 29, gonna be hot, hot, hot. Showers, thunderstorms early, then clearing, yeah, and a low of 16. Monday, mostly sunny, high 24. Monday night, isolated showers, low 16. Tuesday, early cloud to sunshine and a high 24. 26 on Wednesday, 27 on Thursday, both days, sunshine in the forecast. 24 in Saskatoon, 21 in Yorkton, 20s, Wynyard, Wadena, 25s, Estevan and Weber. 27 Swift Current, Moose Jaw dropped over the past hour to 19. We dropped 1 degree over the past hour. Now, 22.

0: Gotta get my fill of Fred and Patty King in there from the 50th anniversary album of this great radio station when it was RM98. Fred and Patty, we were made for each other. 11:33, Judy's on the line. Hello, Judy, what do you want to hear?
1: Can you play Elizabeth by the Statler Brothers?
0: Well, I'd love to play that song. It's a great song.
1: Okay.
0: Well, you have a great day, Judy.
1: Thank you.
0: All right, bye-bye.
1: Bye.

0: greatest country hits of all time. Yes, I loved playing that one. It was a brand new when I worked here before in 1983. Well, Herb and Melville wanted to go back to 1974 with a Waylon classic.
1: I've been down the Mississippi, down through New Orleans. Yes, I have.

0: Don't mess around with any old rambling, man. I was talking yesterday when I started radio in Weyburn in March 1973. I was driving a 67 Rambler American. And then when I came back to Regina to work for the Big 1300, the first song I played was Ramblin' Man by the Allman Brothers Band. Yeah, so Rambler, rambling, having a good time. It is 20 minutes now to 12 noon. Who's on the line right now?
1: Michael.
0: Michael, what can I do for you, Mike?
1: I'd like to hear Tanya Tucker, What Do I Do With Me?
0: Oh, good song, Tanya. Haven't played that in a while.
1: Kind of a lonely song.
0: Okay, well, I could get that on for you.
1: Okay, thank you.
0: Have a great day, Mike.
1: You too.
0: Bye-bye.

0: greatest country hits of all time. There you go, Mike. Hope you enjoyed it. We're talking Tanya Tucker here. What do I do with me? 11:43, more on the Sunday Morning Request Dedication Show coming up. 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

maybe someday he'll make it big. I'm only kidding. He is big in Canada. Dallas Smith from his album Side Effects. And I'll change your autograph. I'll make you a Mrs. It is 11:48. I know there's people going, no, not taking a chance on you, Ray. You should. It is 12 minutes now to 12 noon. I just heard from Kalinda. She lives in Momart. They've got no power. They're changing the power poles. Could I play The Night the Lights Went Out in Momart? Well, we know it's Georgia, but I threw in Momart, or as some people call it, Montmartre. This is Reba on The Voice, 620 CKRM. He was only-

0: is Reba, who always reminds me of the Joker when she smiles. Yes, she does. Yes, the night lights went out in Georgia, and right now in Momart. With no power, I guess you're going to have to barbecue. It's 11:53, putting the wraps on the Sunday Morning Request Dedication Show for another week. 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Now, Ed, he called in a few minutes ago, and he wanted to hear Gary Morris, The Wind Beneath My Wings. Ed, I will have that for you next Sunday if you tune in. I will, however, out of the 12 o'clock news package, play you a great Gary Morris song.
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0: 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My baby loves me just the way I am. Although some have tried to change me, it is 12:10. 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
1: I'm just reading here on Facebook, posted by Joe Nichols a couple hours ago. His bus broke down just outside of Nashville. Doesn't look good, he said. Here's one that he did with Megan Patrick. Remember this?

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country's greatest hits, the voice of Saskatchewan, the late Chris Ledoux and Garth Brooks. What you gonna do with a cowboy? 1223 for all you small town people. It must be nice living in a small town. I wish I did. Christine Brody. It's a town.

0: country's greatest hits, Dane Brody, and people know you by your first name, what you did last night. That's probably why I live in a big city. It is 12:26 in a noon hour, and I like to cook. Yesterday, I made homemade beef stew in the crock pot. When I got home, it was absolutely delicious. Now, I didn't use beef stew chunks. That cost more than what I bought, so I bought a couple of containers of, are you ready for this, stir-fry beef, and it worked just perfectly. Now, I'm looking here at Easy Crockpot recipes, because like I said, I like to cook, and somebody posted here, the best steak marinade in existence. Don't lose this recipe. And it only has four ingredients. 1/3 cup soy sauce, 1/2 cup olive oil, 1/4 cup of lemon juice, and 1/4 cup of that sauce that nobody can pronounce. Starts with a W and ends with an E.
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0: And we're a radio station you can always count on. Occasional light showers. Apparently, there's some light shower activity going on right now. High of 29. Showers, thunderstorms early, then clearing later, and a low of 16. Monday, mostly sunny, high 24. Monday night, isolated showers, and a low down of 16. On Tuesday, early clouds, a sunshine, and a high 24. Sunny both Wednesday and Thursday, with 26 and 27 predicted in the forecast. Our precision weather forecast. Yes, I call it a country forecast. Cloud 24 in Saskatoon, cloud 22 in Yorkton, 17s in Wynyard, Wadena, 24 in Estevan, 18 in Weyburn, 28 nice and swift current, light rain 20 in Moose Jaw, light rain Regina, one up on them, 21, 70.

greatest country hits of all time. Still love the Chicks. They played last night at the Illinois State Fair. Now they got their Taking the Long Way 20th anniversary tour. Still not ready to make nice starting in September. Right now, here's Cor Blund.

0: Country's greatest hits, Cor Blund, yes. Here in my eyes, like a Harlan steer at 12:37. I just went to the Prairieland Rentals text line, got a text here from Joyce just a couple of minutes ago. She said, I missed the request line, got busy making lunch and dinner for my farmers, but I have a question. Last week on Sunday morning, you played a song, I think it was called Lying Ricky. I think maybe the wrong title, but Lying Ricky was in the song for sure. No, it's Lime Ricky. I have tried and tried to get the singer and info on that song, but I'm unable to. Maybe I have the song and words wrong. Yes, you do. It's Lime Ricky, L-I-M-E, and it's George Fox.
1: Let me tell you about that Lime Ricky.

0: Country's greatest hits. There you go, from the Prairie Land Rentals text line. Joyce, hope you enjoyed it. George Fox, Lime Ricky.
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0: That is from his album, Greatest Hits from the Beginning, Travis Tritt. Believe it or not, Nashville didn't want him. They made a big mistake if they didn't take him. Sometimes she forgets, 1247 before I forget, Elbert Street, Leopold Crescent to Regina Avenue, tomorrow till September 6th. There's going to be lane restrictions for underground work and paving, as well as Victoria Avenue and Cameron. The intersection there will be closed to replace water main services. More detours.
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0: greatest country duo of all time. Yes, Brooks and Dunn, back to the 90s. You better kiss me. 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It is 12:56. Coming up next.
1: Let's go.
0: Yes, Shania. 1 o'clock news. But right now, I'm going to get you. I'm going to get you good on The Voice. No.

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2: From the National Newsroom of the Canadian Press, I'm Lisa Laporte. Prime Minister Mark Carney's decision to suspend trade talks with the U.S. has stirred up emotions on both sides of the border this weekend, including with U.S. President Trump. Early this morning, Trump took to social media and reignited his 51st state rhetoric, suggesting that, quote, Canada wants the benefits of a U.S. state without being one. Meantime, federal conservatives are calling on Ottawa to release details of the trade offer from the U.S. that Canada rejected.
3: In a letter to Trade Minister Dominic LeBlanc, Canada-U.S. relations critic Shuvaloy Majumdar said that while his party supports the government's decision to reject the deal, Parliament is in the dark about what was on the table. Majumdar adding that Canadians deserve to see it. Meanwhile, a spokesperson for the Bloc Québécois reiterated calls for a meeting between the recognized party leaders in the House of Commons to get a briefing on the situation. Don Mitchell, The Canadian Press.
2: Politicians, dignitaries, Indigenous chiefs, and elders were gathering at Fort Carlton, Saskatchewan today to commemorate the 150th anniversary of the signing of Treaty 6. Janice Makokas is a treaty educator and law professor who hails from Treaty 6. She says the anniversary is a chance to reflect on the past and how the treaty could be honored better by the Crown.
4: It's an important date to reflect on where we've come, what has happened, what hasn't happened, where we're going, and what could potentially be if we're actually in a relationship that reflects the true spirit and intent and the original intent of what this treaty relationship was supposed to be like.
2: Crown Indigenous Relations Minister Rebecca Alty says Canada has historically not been a reliable treaty partner and that the government is committed to addressing injustices. A week-long contract ratification vote by flight attendants at WestJet is set to wrap up tomorrow afternoon. The tentative deal was reached with the Calgary-based airline after a one-day strike earlier this summer. A fast-moving wildfire in Nevada has forced thousands of people from their homes.
5: Nearly 14,000 homes have been told to evacuate as a fast-moving wildfire from the Sierra foothills to the edge of the University of Nevada campus has grown to more than 10,500 acres. Governor Joe Lombardo has declared a state of emergency in Washoe County and has mobilized the Nevada National Guard to help police safeguard evacuated neighborhoods. Fire officials say the blaze apparently began Saturday and grew significantly throughout the day with strong gusty winds, low humidity, and dry vegetation. I'm Donna Warder.
2: And Spider-Man, Brand New Day, fought off a slew of newcomers to stay atop the weekend box office for a fourth straight week. This is the Canadian Press. In sports, the Toronto Blue Jays and New York Yankees are playing their weekend series rubber match this hour in Major League Baseball. The Jays went into the game a half game out of an American League wildcard spot. Week 12 of the CFL season wraps up today in Vancouver as the BC Lions face the Saskatchewan Roughriders. The Toronto Tempo play their second of two games in Vancouver tonight when they face the Las Vegas Aces. The Tempo beat fellow expansion team Portland 82-79 at Rogers Arena Friday night to end their 12-game losing streak. And reigning Olympic and world champions Ethan Katzberg and Cameron Rogers continued Canada's hammer throw dominance today with wins at a Diamond League event in Poland. Katzberg topped the men's field with his best toss of 82.92 meters, while Rogers won the women's event with a top throw of 77.09 meters. From the Canadian Press, I'm Lisa Laporte.
6: All right, occasional light showers today and a high 29. Tonight, showers, thunderstorms, then clearing late and a low of 16. Monday, mainly sunny and a high of 24.
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Yes, I am looking forward to the big football game today out in B.C., as I call it, B.C., Columbia. The Riders and the Lions, they're going to tame the Lions. Right now, here's Tracy Byrd on The Voice.

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0: Jeffrey's greatest hits and Rankin family. Moving on. 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I'm not moving on yet. 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

0: My name is Kim Blevins, and I'm the executive director of Country Thunder Music Festivals. 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

3's greatest hits, James Barker Band with Ray here. We go good together like cream and sugar in my coffee, and I had a couple of them today. You know what goes good together? Heartstrings and honky tonks. We're going to be broadcasting this live on September 21st from 7 till 9 o'clock at Dark Hall. Michelle Wright, Kelsey Kulik, the Johnner Brothers, Clayton Bellamy, Dan Davidson, and a special guest appearance

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Guys do it all the time. We do a lot of dumb things, but I don't care. I'm old and get away with it. Hey, listen, 9th Avenue, Broad Street to Kleisinger Crescent. Today is closed to repair a water leak. Right now, Blake Shelton, Boys Round here on The Voice, 620 CKRM.

0: Country's greatest hits, Derek Rutan and Up All Night. Well, hey, that's it for me. Have yourself a great week. I'll rejoin you at 10:05 on Saturday following Steve Harmon and Country Gold. Coming up next, the Croft Electric Countdown to Kickoff with Tegan Whitco and Wes Cates.
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1: Hello, Saskatchewan, and welcome to the Croft Electric Countdown to Kickoff as we get you set for the 6-3 Saskatchewan Roughriders taking on the 4-5 BC Lions here in Vancouver. I'm Dave Thomas filling in for Tegan Whitco today on the Countdown to Kickoff, along with Wes Cates joining us back in our Rose Street Century Studios in Regina. And you will not want to go anywhere as we count down to the Lions and the Riders. We will hear from offensive Mark Mueller with a mid-season look at his offense. Also, there is breaking news in the Canadian Football League today. The Three Down Nation deep dive, we'll explore that with Justin Dunk coming up momentarily. Also, defensive line coach Micah Johnson, is he contemplating coming out of retirement? We'll ask him that on the pregame show. That's coming up. And speaking of retirement, Barney Shankaruk will go behind the face mask with a current Rider that's announced his retirement this week. We'll explain that coming up. Plus, a former voice of the Saskatchewan Roughriders is today's Green and White Great. We've got that and much more all coming up for you. First, though, we start things off, as always, today in the CFL for Karst Holdings, Integra Tire, Assiniboia. Serving southern Saskatchewan for over 30 years, Darren, Tracy, Dylan, and staff welcome you. Karst Holdings, Integra Tire, truly local. Well, Wes Cates, this game will wrap up week 12 in the Canadian Football League season. So far, Montreal improved to 9-1 with a 46-16 victory over Ottawa, dropping the Red Blacks to 0-10. Edmonton improved to 8-3 atop the West Division with a 22-19 victory over Winnipeg. And Toronto is 5-5 thanks to a 39-20 victory over 4-7 Hamilton last night. Let's talk first about not where we are, but Wes, where we've came. And you look back a week ago, 26-19 against Hamilton. You put that one in the rearview mirror. But what do you take away from what you saw in that mirror moving into this week?
2: I think they kind of, I think the Riders kind of got away from, you know, what's gotten them to the point that they're in. I feel like they, I think Coach Mace and just the coordinators overall just need to understand that just call the game you would call. You would call it the way you would if you had your best players in there. I feel like it kind of played a little too vanilla. I think Hamilton knew that they were going to lean on Trevor Harris's arm, so they kind of sat back in a heavy zone and made him have to try to throw perfect passes, which didn't necessarily work out. And then on the other side of the ball, I just feel like, they made the plays and found the holes in the Rider defense and kind of put a little too much on the linebackers, didn't really blitz and stun as much, kind of trying to protect the secondary of the Rider. So I think, like you said, you kind of scratch it and learn from your mistakes, maybe see where you could have taken some opportunities, maybe blitzed or done some things differently to really put some pressure on these younger quarterbacks. The problem is you don't have Hamilton again this week. Now you've got Nathan Rourke, who is, a much better quarterback than what we saw in Hamilton. So I think you kind of have to approach it a little bit different, understanding that, yes, you do have the running aspect of, like a Trey Ford, but you also have somebody who can sit back in the pocket and kind of dice apart a zone as well. So we'll see how they make some changes, but I think they're going to have to press the issue a little bit more against this BC Lions team.
1: Well, before I go ahead and I point out the 6-in, 6-out, I'll explain that in a moment, Wes. Some would suggest that injuries finally caught up to the Saskatchewan Roughriders last week. Would you agree with that?
2: It's tough. I mean, you can't really act like just because some guys get injured, your whole team is shot. I think that you do have to kind of play as a next man up situation, but it's hard to do that. So I think that it got into the Riders' heads. Then they didn't necessarily trust the guys that were in these new roles. So you can say, yes, injuries got to them because it made them kind of play outside of what they would normally do. I think it made them adjust the way they called the game and the way they went out there and trusted individuals at certain spots. So did they learn from that mistake? I'd rather guys do something wrong than to never give them the opportunity to make the play, if that makes sense.
1: Totally. And that's really very much what Trevor Harris alluded to when he spoke with us earlier this week talking about what happened in Hamilton.
3: We didn't play well. It was just little things, you know, through the first three quarters, you know, it was just little things of, you know, small execution. In the last, you know, few drives, I feel like I forced a couple throws that I typically don't do. And shoot, I think, you know, maybe me pressing, trying to, you know, jump start and kick the offense, but I can't do that. I got to make sure I stay disciplined and understand what the defense is giving me, which is something I feel like I've done for most of my career. It's just little things. I think every phase would tell you the same thing, that we didn't play our best football. And so, I think we all kind of had our one-off, one game together.
1: So one-off, is that a fair thing to say, Wes? Can you just go ahead and wipe the slate clean by saying, one-off, we're fine?
2: I think you can, really. They play too much good ball this year. I mean, obviously, there's some tough competition in the league. You go on the road to Hamilton, and you play against a couple of quarterbacks that you really haven't seen recent film on, you know. So those things do play a factor. It's hard to scheme up and play against guys that you really don't have a bunch of film on. I think a little bit of that happened with the Riders, and then also just them just not coming in confident, not with their core guys that they need to feel like they can just call the game and play the game they want to. So I think you can learn from that. You can realize, okay, we need to just go ahead and keep our foot on the gas, realize that we weren't aggressive enough in this past game, understand that we have better film. We know this BC Lions team a little bit more. You know, obviously, Rourke's had a couple of games he missed, but for the most part, you have plenty of film on him, and you understand this team, and there's not going to be as many surprises. So you can kind of play to what you know, whereas with Hamilton, you know, you just have a couple of young quarterbacks. Trey Ford, you have a little more film on, but you just have young guys running around making plays, and it's hard to predict what they're going to do, and they just happen to make enough plays to get by the Riders, again, at home, which is a tough place to play in Hamilton.
1: Well, let's talk about a tough place to play here in BC Play Stadium. You've played in this facility before, and there was an absolute downpour here earlier this morning in Vancouver. That has really subsided. The humidity level, as you can well imagine, is right up there. And one of the things we're going to have to wait and see is whether or not this roof is going to remain closed. At the moment, it is, but humidity, the heat, boy, it can be exhausting in this building, can't it, as a player?
2: Yeah, I mean, BC, it has a great atmosphere, I think, because you can kind of close in the noise and kind of have the sound reverberating. I know it's one of the louder places to play as well. I always enjoyed playing in BC because the roof was always closed when I played there, but at the same time, it was a fun place to play because the atmosphere was one of the more intense atmospheres, but some guys don't like that type of pressure. I had fun with it. You know, I actually used to jaw back and forth with a few of the BC Lions fans that were like diehards that used to sit behind the Riders bench. But it's not going to be an easy place to go win, and BC has been playing a lot better football. You know, they've got some new guys like Xander Horvath that are really impacting the league right now, and then obviously arguably the top Canadian to ever play right now with Nathan Rourke, and he's been, you know, not at his, you know, first season form, but he's been figuring it out, and he's been getting a lot harder to stop, and he also has the running ability, which puts a lot more pressure on the defense.
1: Okay, before we get to some breaking news in the CFL from your 3downnation.com deep dive, Wes, I do want to get your expertise on the running game. First of all, the Saskatchewan Roughriders, when they rush as a team for 100 yards or more in a game, they are 4-0 this season. They haven't put up a lot of rushing yards the last 4 weeks. Now, yes, you can point to the fact that A.J. Ouellette has been out, but also what about the fact that the Riders haven't had a true fullback in Albert Awachi and Morgan Runge, both being on the 6-game injured list? Has that impacted the running game? Or what have you seen in that aspect of what the green and white have been doing the last number of weeks?
2: Yeah, I mean, I think so. I don't think you really need to, you know, when your fullback's not there, you can kind of spread it out and either have a receiver bomb in and maybe clean up the edge, block that rush in, or you can do some things to still get that fullback effect. And even you do have some athletic receivers, maybe not a bunch of them, but you do have some guys like Mims. They can probably even come across and crack back on a formation. There's just ways you can kind of use the receivers in that fullback position, knowing that they're not fullbacks, so you really don't want them to have to battle a block. What you want is for them to be able to bomb in or cross a formation and just kind of get a cleanup or a kickout block on guys, so you're not really asking them to block in the same way that you would a fullback. And then you have to stick to the run. That was one thing that really annoyed me about last week's game in Hamilton, is that they really did not just press the issue, stick to the run. They were sitting back in zone, giving you soft looks. Maybe you spread them out, make them think you're

0: and then and do a couple of draws, do some things, and you had Star Thomas in there, fresh legs. It's always nice to have a guy with fresh legs. I know guys go through camp, but there's nothing like a guy who hasn't played in the game, hasn't had that beating. Then you get him out there against guys who have gone through 7, 8, 10 games, and you just have a little extra oomph in your step. You got a little extra quickness, and I don't think they really let him warm up and really try to, you know, have that impact on the game. Obviously, Hamilton did scheme it up, and we're getting to him before he could really get started at times. If you're watching the stream, you saw a couple tackle for losses right there. But at the end of the day, I just don't think the Riders really stuck to, you know, their normal game plan of trying to get those carries. You know, AJ, most of the season, has been having 10-plus carries and close to 100 yards in the second half. And then a lot of times the Riders have switched it up and gone to the air and kind of gone against their tendencies in the first half to throw the opposition off. But I just feel like they need to stick to the run. Let these old linemen fire off the ball and have some fun with it.
1: Well, Wes Cates, I'm sure the BC Lions are thinking exactly that. 355 rushing yards in the last three games alone. We'll dig deep into that in a moment, but we do need to head to the Three Down Nation deep dive in a moment. We've got breaking news from the CFL. First, should remind you, the countdown to kickoff brought to you by Croft Electric. 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That Three Down Nation deep dive is coming up next on 620 CKRM. 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
2: Dave Thomas filling in for Wes, or with Wes Cates, filling in for Tegan Whitco. I know where I am and what I'm doing. Trevor Harris just walked off the field here at BC Place after sitting on the goal line for about 15 minutes or so, going through his natural pregame stretching routine. He was the only rider out on the field thus far, and right now the cheer team is taking to the turf here at BC Place to get out and do their warm-up. But we're getting diving in deep, if you will. It's time for the 3downnation.com deep dive for Fraser Tolmie, member of Parliament for Moose Jaw, Lake Center, Lanark. Again, fighting for Saskatchewan in Ottawa, we bring in Justin Duncan. Justin, big news out of the nation's capital this afternoon.
3: Indeed, another move by the Ottawa Redblacks, who this time have decided to let go Vice President of Football Operations, Sean Burke. Burke was originally hired by the franchise about five seasons ago. So if you look at his mark, 21 wins, 60 losses, and a tie there. That about says all you need to know in terms of why this move was made, plus also the fact that the Redblacks are 0-10 on the season. And it seems like, Dave, with every loss that mounts for the Ottawa Redblacks, there are more moves made. Now, I should say that Burke is well-respected around the league, by all accounts, is the consummate professional in terms of how he goes about his business. In the football operations department, he was the general manager for four of those seasons. And then after bringing Ryan Dinwiddie into the GM and head coach role, slid over to that vice president of football operations role in Ottawa. So I feel like naturally the next question that comes about is, well, what could this structure look like in the nation's capital in the future? Well, the team said that they will provide an update on how the football operations department will look. And I hesitate to say this, Dave, because Rider Nation fans might not want to hear it, but as the off-season inches closer and closer, which seems crazy to say, but we are past the halfway point in the 2026 CFL season, the number one name on lists across the country, if there is a general manager opening or a vice president of football operations opening, will be Saskatchewan Rough Riders assistant general manager, Kyle Carson. I think he's far and away the number one candidate if any of these openings open up. But the other part of that is, Dave, he has to actually leave Saskatchewan, and I think he really likes it with the Riders.
2: Well, now that the entire province is cursing you, Justin, Wes, I'm going to get you in on this. A, do you have any questions for Justin? But B, are you surprised by this timing?
4: No, I feel like, I don't know, I was making this comparison. I remember Wally Bono's one of the best football operations people to ever work in the CFL, and he was a great player too, from what I hear. But at the end of the day, when things weren't going well, he made moves and it seemed to work out. And I feel like Dinwiddie's taking a little bit from his book as far as some pages, as far as, hey, when it's not looking good, man, start getting some people out of there. Distraction, give you some time to mess around and, you know what I mean, make some moves. Maybe rewrite the ship. So my question is Dinwiddie just going to absorb that salary and just do it himself to dunk?
3: That's a great question. From my understanding, Burke will be paid out unless there is some sort of discussion around payment to have it go away. But he's under contract from what he signed through 2028. I think there was some sort of a team option there for the 2028 season. So Sean Burke essentially now has about a year and a half paid vacation, if you will, if he wants it that way. I would imagine, you know, knowing Burke a little bit, that he's a football guy and he wants to be there. So that would have to be dealt with in terms of the football operations cap. And I don't think Dinwiddie, to your point, Wes, though, can really handle another hat. He's already the head coach. He's already the offensive coordinator. He's already the general manager, at least in title. Sean Burke was helping him with a lot of those GM duties. So I think to try to answer your question a little better, if you're Ryan Dinwiddie, you're going to want to look to bring in a general manager type person to help you with those front office football operations type moves. And Dinwiddie, just saying it out loud, I don't want to Rider Nation cursing at me again, but does have a relationship with Kyle Carson. I'm just saying it from that side. Again, Carson would have to want to leave, and I think that it might not be an ideal situation if you are Kyle Carson, because you'd rather just be the GM and not necessarily be working a little bit more behind the scenes in this setup. But I think that Dinwiddie can't just absorb that salary and do that role as well.
2: So before we get into this matchup, Justin, I do have 2 points of clarification that jumped to my mind when this announcement was made in Ottawa today. Number one, does this affect the operations cap, knowing that there's at least the 2027, if not the 2028 season on the hook for the Ottawa Redblacks? And number two, when you're 0-10 and somebody calls to make a deal on one of your players that may have an expiring contract, who will make that decision as to whether or not it's a good deal and or pull the trigger?
3: Well, I'll answer the second one first and then go back to the first one. So Ryan Dinwiddie did have in his contract that he has final say over the roster. So at this current moment in time, based on knowing that, it would be Dinwiddie if, let's say, the Saskatchewan Roughriders were calling for Brett Lawther. As it relates to the football operations cap and how Burke's salary might impact it in 2027 specifically, it's going to be on there unless the Redblacks decide to use, you do get an amnesty once every so often, but some of these rules seem to be hidden away and they don't want to talk about them too often. But for all intents and purposes, from what I understand, Burke's salary for 2027 would count against the football operations cap for Ottawa.
2: All right, let's move on to the game that's hand. The Saskatchewan Roughriders 6-3 taking on the BC Lions 4-5. The Lions have won 3 in a row after, I would suggest, a bit of a disappointing start to the season, despite having lost their quarterback in Nathan Rourke for a couple of games. Justin, what do you see as being the turnaround for the team that will be finally again at home tonight?
3: It's the defense, and Riders fans need to realize that it's a much different unit than the one that rolled into Mosaic Stadium in week 2 when the banner was dropped and the Riders beat the Lions to start their regular season in 2026. Trevor Harris threw for over 400 yards and 3 touchdowns in that game, but it's going to be more difficult to do against this Lions unit, because if you look at BC games 1-4, they were the worst defense in the Canadian Football League statistically. When you group together a bunch of defensive categories, they were giving up over 34 points per game, 385 net yards per game, 332 passing yards per game. That's not going to lead to a lot of wins. But then you look at the last 4 games, weeks 5-9, they're number 1 overall in the Canadian Football League in a bunch of defensive categories, specifically points allowed, opponent net yards, and opponent passed yards has dropped to 250. So that's been a real key for the defense in terms of Mike Benavides getting used to this group that he has now. I think also getting healthy has helped a lot. And specifically, the Lions have been the number 1 team against the run. They've shut down guys like Justin Rankin multiple times. So for the Riders, with Quali Conley coming back into the lineup, who has looked really good, this is a stingy unit. It's going to be hard-earned yards inside at BC Place.
2: So wouldn't you agree, Wes, then? It's all about the running game, isn't it?
4: I think I would. I obviously, Conley's been fun to watch. It's good to see him back out there. I thought Star Thomas was going to get a chance to show what he could do, but he didn't. But speaking of running back, Xander Horvath, I think he's on. He had 100 again against Calgary. I thought BC, it was a back and forth game, but BC found a way to win, especially after Calgary had some injuries late. But what do you think about Xander Horvath going against the Saskatchewan defense there, Dunk?
3: The Riders are no slouch against the run as well, and Horvath has been a touchdown scoring machine for BC. He has 11 on the season, which is tied for the lead in the Canadian Football League with Tommy Stevens, Stone Cold Stevens, or whatever we're calling them these days. He's got 8 rushing, 3 receiving, and over his last 7 games, he's got 6-7. So he's been absolutely dynamite, and I think helped give this offense some more physicality. James Butler is more of a slasher and a receiving threat out of the backfield. Horvath can catch the football out of the backfield, but he is a powerful runner who has that home run hitting ability.
2: All right, let's talk about 6 in, 6 out for the Rough Riders tonight. And it's 6 healthy bodies in with 6 healthy bodies going out. The biggest one, dare I say, Sam Emilis, Justin Dunk?
3: I would definitely agree. The $275,000 man comes back into the lineup, the second highest paid Canadian receiver in the CFL in 2026. And Dave, I was thinking about this, and everybody's talking about Tyson Philpott and the great season he's having, and rightfully so. And you got Emlis, who's, you know, been out for a little while, probably watching that and saying, okay, I want to put my name in that discussion and start producing at that kind of a level. If Tyson Philpott can be averaging over 100 yards a game, there's no reason why Samuel Emlis can't be doing it. And what sticks out to me about his game, fellas, is the fact that he's so versatile in what you're able to do, right? He can catch the receiver screens, make people miss, and take it for a touchdown real quick. He works that intermediate game, the slants, the in cuts, the timing out throws that Trevor Harris is so good at. But also, he can get vertical and beat you deep. We've seen Mark Mueller scheme him up with corner routes in the end zone, seam routes as well. So I'd look for Samuel Emlis to be featured against BC early and often.
2: Wes, would you agree he's the big factor coming in? And or is he even going to be close to 100%?
4: Man, Dave, you must have been reading my mind, because I was just thinking the same thing. I'm just worried about how close to 100% he's going to be. I mean, he has had some time to rest up, but it just seems like a nagging injury. I remember back in 2011, my last year with the Riders, I sprained my foot, and it just was hell for that whole season because I was out 5-6 weeks, and when I came back, it was like 1 week my foot would feel good, but then just from feeling good and really cutting and planting on it, that next week it would be tender, and then I wasn't as explosive. So it was just for the rest of the season, it was a good week of good week feeling and then a bad week feeling. So it's definitely, I'm going to have my eye on him. I'm wondering if somebody like Jette or somebody like that is going to step up again. Maybe we see Dell Duncan Busby with a big game out at Z, maybe if they move the receivers around or spell some guys at times.
2: All right. Well, we'll watch for that. And again, if we want to watch for more on what's happening in Ottawa, 3downnation.com. Justin Dunk, again, the big news out of Ottawa for folks that maybe are just tuning in.
3: John Burke has been relieved of his duties as the vice president of football operations with the Red Blacks.
2: And we will not go ahead into any more details or speculation as who may be next. Going to leave that there for Rider Nation. Doug, appreciate you. We'll talk in a bit before we get closer to kickoff. We are going to take a break, though. Coming up, we'll tell you which current rider has announced a retirement of sorts. That is coming up. Also, in mere moments, we are going to get into our homegrown segment, and we're going to speak with the defensive coordinator for the bronze medal champions Team Canada at the IFAF World Championship. That is coming up. The 3-Down Deep Dive brought to you by Fraser Tolmie, Member of Parliament for Moose Jaw, Lake Centre, Lanigan, fighting for Saskatchewan in Ottawa. 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
5: 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Thank you.
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2: Dave Thomas in for Tegan Witko. Wes Cates along on the Croft Electric Countdown to Kickoff. We are getting set for the BC Lions and Saskatchewan Rough Riders coming up with a 5 p.m. Saskatchewan time kickoff. Players starting to trickle in onto the playing surface below me here at BC Play Stadium. One notable player is Ryder Varga, of course, opened and started his CFL career here in Vancouver. We will speak with him coming up prior to kickoff. But first, speaking of local players in our homegrown feature, it is time for Homegrown for 2S Auctioneers. 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And we're pleased to be joined on the line by the defensive coordinator for Canada's bronze medal winning men's flag football team. He, of course, runs Ignite Athletics up in Saskatoon and is the strength and conditioning coach for the University of Saskatchewan Huskies football team. Joel Lipinski joins us. Congratulations, coach. Are you still on an adrenaline rush?
17: Thanks, Dave. I would say, definitely still on a rush, mostly just from like jet lag, just kind of figuring out where I am and what's going on these days. But it's kind of starting to settle in now too. It's very cool.
4: What's up, man? It's been a while. Wes Cates here. I wanted to ask you, so obviously defensive play ended it and got you guys the bronze medal. Were you proud of the guys, like coaching them up? Because it was an interception, right, that basically ended the game?
17: Yeah. No, I think statistically, we have the best defense in the world, which is obviously, and like, that's one of those things. It's pretty easy to be a good defensive coordinator if you have really good players. So, just super grateful for the guys. And again, just the situations that we kind of put them in, they made the plays. And no, it was honestly just, surreal, super proud moment to kind of see it end that way for sure.
2: Not only, coach, did you win an Olympic berth, but you also get the bronze medal to bring home as well. When you look back at the IFAF World Championship, did anything surprise you that maybe you weren't anticipating, or anything stand out that you hadn't necessarily completely prepared for?
17: Yeah, I think that always happens at these tournaments. This is my fourth World Championship. Now, again, a few as a player, now as a few as a coach. For us, like, we ended up having all this game film and game prep. Coach Lapos, you know, we're going to be the best film prep team in the world. And so, again, even like leading into the tournament, okay, hey, we're going to win our bracket. Once we win our bracket, you know,

0: we end up on the other side. And so now all of a sudden, we're prepping for America, Samoa, and Italy. And so again, teams that we don't really have any data on though too. So yeah, it was pretty much just work until 3-4 a.m. in the morning, sleep till about 5, and then player meetings kind of in the morning, be like, okay, here's the game plan, and just kind of figure it out from there. But no, honestly, it was that's part of like the tournament play that I absolutely love. It just, yeah, I mean, you kind of just dive into the data, dive into the X's and O's, and how can you kind of get this set up. Retzi, obviously, shout out another Regina guy here too, was just massive from a video coordination standpoint. He was just standing outside in 37 degree heat, and he was wearing a red Team Canada hat, and I'm pretty sure his face and his entire body was as red as that hat by the end of the day, but had everything uploaded for us ready to go. It was awesome.
1: So, Joe, I mean, I remember back when we played together, you always been into training and like basically at an elite level as far as taking care of your body. Now, you do that now with your Elite Fitness. And then do you put the guys on the flag team through a regimen, and do you keep them on some sort of training regimen that they have to adhere to, or do you kind of let them do their own thing?
0: Yeah, so that's the thing. So actually, I'm also, so in addition to, I guess, being the defensive coordinator with the men's team, I'm also the IST coordinator and then head strength coach for both the men's and the women's team. And so, again, trying to, like, again, facilitate strength conditioning where you have athletes situated all across the country isn't easy. So, again, yeah, through Team Builder, like, they've been following our program and, again, have to be diligent with it. They've probably been on it for about the last 4 or 5 months now, kind of leading into the games, and then we kind of track everything through GPS. And so, again, like, how fast are they running? How much volume are they getting in practice? And again, just trying to make sure we had everybody in the green, kind of like leading into the games. Again, even through the practices that we had beforehand, again, there was one practice, I won't say which side of the ball here too, where it's just like, again, athletes ended up going a little bit heavier. So again, just understanding which athletes we need to pull back that we can kind of put ourselves in the best position to win at these games. And that's kind of going to be the process in which we're going to continue on now through to LA 28.
2: Coach Joel Lipinski, you obviously put your money where your mouth is. I don't know how many times you've watched that interception on the final play in overtime of the bronze medal game, but man, your sprint speed was something else, catching the pile and enjoying that celebration.
0: Yeah, I'd say that's the first time since I tore my ACL and surgery probably about 4.5 months ago, and that's the first time I've actually sprinted. I've been cleared for return to run, but I think I might have broke 5 seconds there, pretty close, trying to chase it down. I was just looking for a hug, and nobody was there to give me one, so I just kept on going. It was good.
1: You ever get the itch to get back out there? Do you run drill? You throw the cleat? Well, I guess you haven't been able to, but did you used to throw the cleats on in practice with the guys?
0: I would say, and it was pretty, like, Chad Palmer was the head coach of the team when we went to Finland, I think it was 4 years ago. And, like, you know, he convinced me, like, man, you can out-recruit yourself. And I was like, yeah, you know, you're right. And so ever since that point here too, I mean, I've embraced the coaching role. Honestly, the group of players that we have right now is super special. Again, I'm 41 years old now. I can't actually look back and be like, okay, no, like, I'm not playing at this level right now anymore. And that's okay. I'll still go back to my rec leagues and rip around here too and have a great time because I love the game. But I'm going to leave the elite play for the elite players. Yeah.
2: All right, Joel. Well, I guess finally get us out on this. So what's the plan moving forward towards 2028 for the men's program?
0: Yo, hey, Luke. you look good checking the mirror out there. But honestly, it's kind of one of these things where now we are one of the best teams in the world. And so, the amount of opportunities, like, I know China wants us to go back out there. LA wants us to go back out there. We'll be hanging out in Chula Vista. I'm working on making Saskatoon kind of like our main training hub for the men's and the women's as well. So, honestly, it's going to be a lot of travel. Much to my wife's dismay. But, I mean, hopefully it'll all kind of culminate with an Olympic medal here at some point for sure. But, the amount of travel and camps kind of going on over the next 2 years is going to be pretty crazy. Yeah.
2: Well, Joel, congratulations. Again, well-earned bronze medal. The Olympic berth is something else. It's captured the minds and a lot of people's attention here in the country as well as the province. So congratulations on that, and thanks for doing this.
0: Awesome. No, thanks, guys. Appreciate it. Yeah, let's go Durs. Here we go.
2: There you go. Homegrown for 2S Auctioneers. Of course, start bidding today at 2sauctioneers.ca. That's Joel Lipinski, the defensive coordinator of Canada's bronze medal winning flag football team in flag football. They have qualified for the Olympics in 2028. And you know what? Speaking

0: defense. Why don't we go ahead and turn our attention to the Riders, who are down on the field, and I just saw him walk out to my left. After 12 seasons in the CFL, Micah Johnson, he traded his cleats in for a whistle prior to this season, and I had a mid-season check-in with the 38-year-old defensive line coach to see if there was any thoughts of coming out of retirement. Micah Johnson, halfway into your first season of retirement. Has things slowed down? Are you playing bingo?
1: Not too much. I definitely think things have slowed down as far as coaching goes. Just getting that rhythm routine. It's been getting easier and easier for me. So it's been good. It's been good.
0: I know as a player, you're very much a routine-oriented entity. As a coach, is it the same type but a different routine?
1: Yeah, exactly. It's the same type, just different routine. Placing your energy in different places is not so much of... You know, it's more mental. It's more mental. So all the physical load, all the extra things you should do to make sure your body's prepared. Now it's just all the mental game, and I'm doing everything I can to make sure the guys are prepared, giving them as much tools as I can and just as much answers as I can for, you know, the game day, which is test day.
0: Analyze what you have in that defensive line room and how you've seen them progress this year.
1: I think it's a good mix of vets and young guys. I think the vets in the room done a good job kind of taking lead, taking the young guys out of the wing, and testament to the young guys have been doing a great job learning. Everybody comes to work with a great attitude. It's been awesome. And just, I think it's cool too, because we have a mixed bag of players. A lot of guys have different specialties. We have, you know, guys with different sizes, different strengths. So for me, it's just about, you know, finding guys' strengths and just trying to grow on them as much as I can, so they can just be better players on game day.
0: How does your coaching style have to change? For example, you've got, let's say, James Vaughter, who's got a number of games under his belt, to somebody like Derek Roberson, who's just joining the league.
1: Honestly, for me, and I mean, the guys respect it. I don't think it really changed for player for player. Like, I'm a coach regardless, and I'm a coach to player regardless, and they respect that. Why, you know, where I identified that when camp came, and I told them what my job is, and it's to push guys and make guys better. So versus be James, or just like you said, Derek, a first year guy, I think it's my job to coach them the same, and talk to them the same. So everybody gets that.
0: Against BC, they've had a running game that has been very dynamic the last 3 to 4 weeks. Your group will be tested. How do you make sure they're prepared? Is it the back that you're preparing for, or the scheme you're preparing for?
1: Sometimes it comes into a combination of both, but mainly it's scheme, right? And it's just identifying the different personnel, what the offense is trying to do, where they're trying to attack, how these runs are hitting, are they staying front side, back side? So all those type of things is, you know, what I'm taking the time to analyze throughout the week so I can just bring it to the guys. So for us, it's definitely more scheme oriented. And just when you have a stable of running backs now, you know, if you're talking Horvath as well as Butler. So for us, it's definitely more scheme oriented, and guys just being where they need to be and doing their job. That's really the main thing that pops up in the run game, is just guys wind up doing too much and lose gaps and different things like that. So discipline ball usually kills most run games.
0: All right, finally, I get to ask you about your dual knowledge base in defensive and offensive line. Mm-hmm. You've seen Matthew Betts of the BC Lions. Mm-hmm. You've been an offensive lineman before. What makes him special or tick?
1: I've started with his explosiveness and his get-off. I think he's one of the more explosive guys off the edge, if not the most explosive guys off the edge. You have a few guys like the Clarence Hicks and the Flows, but he has that just has that special twitch. So for him, it's just trying to disrupt him as much as you can. A lot of offenses go, they'll chip. You'll bring tight ends, different things, sub actions, just kind of to throw him off kilter. But you got to have, because if he's a guy that could just pin his ears back and rush on the edge, it's going to be problems pretty much for any tackle. Off his explosive nature. So first thing that pops out for me is just his get off and how fast and intense he's moving and rushing.
0: Better watch out, offensive lineman. That was pretty good. Micah, thanks so much
1: No problem. Awesome. Anytime.
0: Micah Johnson, no, he is not coming out of retirement anytime soon. But one Rider has hinted at retirement, and he'll do that with Barney Shankrick as they go behind the face mask. That's coming up. But next, it's a former voice of the Saskatchewan Roughriders in today's Green and White Great. Plus, we roll back time for today in Riders history. 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
0: August 23rd is here. 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
18: Well, a game I remember well, August 23rd, 1952. Rough Riders beat Edmonton 25-5. Doug Belden threw two touchdown passes. Both were to Holland Applin. Applin was playing his first game with the Rough Riders. He caught six passes for 151 yards. Every one of the Riders' completions was to Holland Applin in his first game with the Rough Riders. Doug Belden was starting at quarterback under player coach Glenn Dobbs, who wasn't playing at the start of that season due to injury. Dobbs had been the quarterback in 1951. Doug Belden had been the quarterback in 1949, took 2 years off to work, came back to the Rough Riders in 1952, and enjoyed a splendid return by collaborating exclusively with Holland Applin for two majors and 151 yards only 74 years ago today when I was in university.
0: Senior journalist and Rider historian Rob Vanstone today in Riders History. The Croft Electric countdown to kickoff continues now with an announcement that was made this week by the Regina Sports Hall of Fame. Their 2026 induction class includes a former voice of the Saskatchewan Roughriders with whom I caught up with earlier this week. This week on Green and White Greats, we're going to go in a little bit of a different direction. Joining us on the line, prominent sports broadcaster in Saskatchewan for 33 years, a member of the Canadian Football Hall of Fame's media wing. He was the sports director at CKCK Television. A former voice of the Saskatchewan Roughriders, was also a member of the CTV Network's CFL broadcast team from 1980 to 1986. He's covered 30 Grey Cup championship games, not to mention the Lake Placid and Sarajevo Winter Olympic Games for CTV. He is Dale Isaac, and he is going to be amongst the inductees into the Regina Sports Hall of Fame as the class of 2026. Mr. Isaac, congratulations, a well-deserved honor. What does it feel, or how did it feel to get that call that you're going to the Regina Sports Hall of Fame?
19: Wow, thanks very much, Dave. I was just blown away. I've been away from Regina for over 20 years, and it never crossed my mind. And I'm just humbled and very honored with the selection and the induction coming up. I'm really looking forward to it and seeing a lot of people that I haven't seen for a long time. So it's just a tremendous honor.
0: I'm sitting, preparing, trying to figure out what's the best question to ask one of the most prominent Saskatchewan broadcasters of all times, whether it's talking about the Olympics or the Riders or your time on TV or your coast-to-coast or covering Grey Cups. So I don't know, where should I start asking when it comes to the career and the legacy that you've left behind for other broadcasters in our province?
19: Well, I'm not sure I know how to answer that, but, when I've been, talking to numerous people over the last couple of days and thinking back, and here we are, 50 years ago, I think probably was the best time I had being involved with the Riders, because in 1976, of course, they finally won the Western Final over the Eskimos at that time. And when I think back of it, there was the end of a string of Western Finals for the Riders. That was their 11th Western Final in a row and fourth in a row against Edmonton. But at least this time it was at home. 73, 74, 75 were all in Edmonton and the Riders lost. But then they got the Eskimos coming to Old Taylor Field back in 76, and the Riders finally won that game thanks to a great touchdown catch by tight end Bob Richardson from Ronnie, and they go to the Grey Cup as heavy favorites, and then we all know what happened in that 76 Grey Cup, so I don't want to dwell on that, but that 76 Western Final will always stand out as probably my all-time favorite being involved with the Riders.
0: Now, if I were to roll back the calendar and say Tuesday, July 31st, 1973 to you, would I be right in saying that that would be your first Saskatchewan Rough Rider regular season broadcast in British Columbia, a 21-5 victory over the Lions?
19: Yeah, that sounds about right. I don't remember that particular game so much. I remember the first home game more so that same year, I guess. But the very first play-by-play game probably is a bit of a foggy memory. There's so much going on and so many emotions because it was the first.
0: Well, it's incredible when you go back to that schedule, and of course it was a different time and place, but the Rough Riders were playing two games a week, as that was the schedule at the time with the unbalanced, and you called two games in your first week. I can't imagine what the preparation and what the weeks would have looked like.
19: it went by pretty fast. And you know, as a matter of fact, you mentioned the two games in 1 week. That used to be very much a part of the Eastern swing in those days. Like, 1 year you'd go down east and you'd play, say, Montreal and Toronto. Then the next year, your Eastern trip would be Ottawa and Hamilton. The very first trip to Eastern Canada back then was Toronto and Montreal, and I remember the Montreal game in the old Autostad, and Dick Irvin, the famous Dick Irvin, actually worked with me on that broadcast as my color analyst, and it was the very first touchdown reception by George Reed in his career was in that game at the old Autostad. So I remember that one distinctly.
20: Wow, incredible times. And when you fast forward to today and you watch where the game is at and how the games are broadcast, what's your overall impression?
19: It's come a long way. I mean, technology is one thing. And I think back to 40 years ago doing CTV games, and we had a limited number of cameras, and it doesn't look like it did today, or doesn't anyway. But it's come a long way. And I am actually looking forward to seeing all these new wrinkles and rules that they're putting into the Canadian game, just to see what it's going to end up looking like. And I guess we're going to get a big answer to that starting next year. But I'm kind of intrigued by it. I want to see where it goes. I'm not totally against what they're doing. I just want to see how it works out.
20: I think that's probably the prevailing feeling that we get. But Dale Isaac, when you look back, and of course your induction is coming up in October, we will send out a link so people know how to get tickets to appropriately honor you when that comes around here later on this fall. But you look back in two Olympic Games, 30 Grey Cups, and not to mention the distinction of calling that Regina Pat's 1974 Memorial Cup win. I'm not going to ask you to rank them, but when you look back at that, do you feel pride? What do you sense, or what do you feel?
19: Oh, a tremendous amount of pride. I feel like I had a pretty good run and a good kick at the cat, and I enjoyed every minute of it. And the Olympics, 1980 was the highlight, because that's when I started doing CTV football and going to the Olympics. So that was the start of a very nice time and a great time to be involved in it. But I'll also add, I was very fortunate to work for and with a tremendous group of people throughout those years. And the sports business sports media business in Saskatchewan and Regina in particular, back in the late 70s and early 80s, was unbelievably so much fun, because it was growing every year. There was more and more people involved. And I mean, I look back at the department that we had back in the 80s, we had as many as 7 or 8 people in our department, which is unheard of nowadays. I mean, you're lucky to have, you know, more than one guy doing a bunch of things. So it was really a time to enjoy sports and in the media in Regina. It was so much fun, and we just enjoyed it to the nth degree. We couldn't have hit it at a better time.
20: Well, again, growing up in southern Saskatchewan, we'd tune into CKCK television, and if by any chance, way, shape, or form, there was a highlight of the Weyburn Eagles, you hope that you didn't make the wrong play if Dale Isaac was going to be reading the highlights. I'll tell you that right now.
19: Well, you know, even those days, we tried to get as many highlights as possible, but it wasn't always the easiest thing to do to get highlights out of some of the smaller communities in the province, but we tried to stay on top of it as best we could.
20: It's funny, you often ask the Saskatchewan Rough Riders, Mr. Isaac, about what it's like being in the community where you're very recognizable, and I would suggest maybe the same holds true for the broadcasters. What was it like for you being in Regina, and again having such a national presence, even an international presence, that hey, look over there, he's buying tomatoes again?
19: Well, yeah, you know, you get a lot of stares, obviously, and it's always best if somebody just comes up and says something rather than just you know, standing back and pointing or staring. So, you know, it comes with the territory, Dave, and I'm sure you're realizing that now, that it comes with the territory, especially with being involved with the Riders the way you are.
20: Well, I have had the occasional play handed to me to deliver to Mark Mueller. I won't kid you on that one.
19: Yeah, I could imagine.
20: And it's very good when they have actually 12 players on the field, as a couple of times they've only had 10 or 11. So that's a different thing. But
19: yeah, we all remember when they had 13. So
20: I'm leaving that right there. I guess as you look back and reflect, obviously a number of people that you worked with along the way. I know your brother is also going to be honored going into the Regina Sports Hall of Fame. When you look at the names, you look at the people and the cast that you're going to be joining with, I guess the one reaction that you would have.
19: Well, I'm honored to be going in with all these people. I don't know them all individually, except I did know Danny Banda back in the day, and he was a tremendous multi-sport athlete and a terrific athlete at that. And I haven't seen him for many years. I understand his health is not that good these days, but I am just so thrilled to be going into the Regina Sports Hall of Fame with these people. It's an honor for me, believe me.
20: Well, it is very well deserved, sir. I appreciate you just giving me a few moments of your time. Thank you so much for doing this, and congratulations again.
19: Thank you very much, Dave, and it's been my pleasure. And have another great call on Sunday. Big game out in Vancouver for you.
20: Our green and white great broadcast legend, Dale Isaac, who will be inducted into the Regina Sports Hall of Fame on October the 8th. 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
0: There you go, Dale Isaac joining us. Of course, coming up in just a moment, Barney Shankruck going behind the face mask with a current Rider that's announced his retirement. We'll tell you what that's all about coming up next. This is the Croft Electric Countdown to Kickoff on 620 CKRM and streaming at sportscage.com.
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21: I find it crazy that we're into the last half of the Rough Rider season. 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
21: 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Really looking forward to another banner hanging in the stadium.
22: 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Listen.
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22: Yep. How much?
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22: Oh, okay.
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0: We are 122 minutes away from kickoff here at BC Place in Vancouver. I'm Dave Thomas. 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It's time to go behind the face mask. Here's the host of Sports Cage, Barney Shankaruk.
37: Behind the face mask this week, Mike Rose. He was on the Sports Cage last year. He doesn't remember. That's okay. When you search Mike Rose up on Google, do you know what the most famous Mike Rose is out there?
38: There's a guy from Calgary, really rich guy. And then there's a white linebacker who I think played for the Chiefs.
37: Grammy Award winger, Jamaican reggae guy also. Michael Rose. Are you a reggae guy?
38: I mean, I listen to it if it's there.
37: Is it? What do you listen to when you want to kind of chill out? Maybe post game, after a game.
38: I listen to some James Brown.
37: Really?
38: Mm-hmm.
37: Okay. What was your first concert you ever went to as a kid?
38: I was broke, so no concert as a kid. First concert was in college. It was actually a Fetty Wap concert. Pretty mid.
37: If you could, who's somebody that you haven't seen musically that you want to go to their concert right now?
38: That I want to?
37: Yeah.
38: Definitely want to see Future.
37: Who's that?
38: He's a rapper.
37: Okay. there we go. Karaoke. Mm-hmm. What's your go-to if you got one song? Maybe you're with the guys.
38: George Michael, Careless Whisper.
37: What?
38: I know every word.
37: Are you good at it?
38: Yeah.
37: Wow, okay. Didn't expect that one. What was your high school nickname? What was the high school that was a nickname?
38: I've never had a nickname. I've always been Mike Rose.
37: Mike Rose? What did you play in high school positions?
38: Linebacker, running back, DN, punted.
37: Really?
38: Yeah.
37: Were you a good punter? So if things went sideways, they wouldn't be like, who can punt here? Mike can.
38: No, I was just somebody who could do a little bit of everything, okay. So I just punted.
37: Were you a good running back?
38: All right. I can get down here.
37: Yeah?
38: Mm-hmm.
37: Like more go through guys, not around guys?
38: Yeah.
37: Right. What's the family dynamic like? What would mom and dad, would brothers, sisters?
38: I have three sisters.
37: Oh, wow.
38: Yeah. But I was the oldest, so they couldn't do anything.
37: Are they athletes?
38: Nah, they're just NARPs.
37: What if you were going on a romantic date? You have to cook though. What's your go-to?
38: My wife would say I would make Rotel queso.
37: What is that?
38: Because that is what I'm gonna cook.
37: Yeah.
38: Stick to what you're good at.
37: Okay. If you're with the guys here and we got a video game competition, what game would you not be beat at when it comes to video games?
38: Super Smash Brothers and Tetris.
37: Tetris?
38: Yeah.
37: How's your Madden game?
38: I don't play Madden anymore.
37: You weren't? Did you back in the day, though?
38: In 2017, a guy named Michael Kashek for the McMaster people was my roommate. I beat him every day in Madden, and I told him, if you ever beat me in Madden, I will never play Madden again. And on the last day before the Grey Cup, he beat me in Madden, and I have not played Madden since.
37: The retirement game.
38: Mm-hmm.
37: Okay, so when you were on the sports cage, you talked about signing with the Giants.
38: Mm-hmm.
37: You got that signing bonus. And then the signing bonus, you kind of spent it pretty quickly.
38: Mm-hmm.
37: Take us through that story again.
38: Oh, got the money, gave some to my mom. Gave some to myself for sure, you know.
37: Did you buy a car or anything?
38: Nah, I didn't do anything.
37: No?
38: I think I still got some of that money, to be honest. I'm a cheap old man.
37: What did you buy mom again?
38: I just gave her some money.
37: Really?
38: Yeah, I just gave it to her.
37: That's great. Coach you've learned the most from your career?
38: Probably Mace.
37: You didn't say that. You got it. What, in your future, what do you got? Maybe some coaching, broadcasting? What would you like to do?
38: Whoever's hiring us. You know, I would love to coach or scout. When if FedEx is calling, I'm going to FedEx, man.
37: What's your pregame game day, let's say, at home? What's your pregame routine? What do you eat? What's your routine?
38: These days, man, I'm just trying to just eating something healthy. Just trying to throw something healthy in there and some rice. That's it.
37: Mike Rose, Tetris guy, James Brown, behind the face mask. Thanks.
38: Oh, appreciate it, y'all.
0: Mike Rose and Barney Shankruk, and Mike, of course, announcing his official retirement from Madden. That is behind the face mask. We're going to take a break. Still to come, Wes Cates and Cates' Corner is just around the corner. We've got TSN analyst Glenn Suter. Of course, the breaking news today in the CFL. The Ottawa Red Blacks have relieved Senior Vice President of Football Operations Sean Burke of his duties in the nation's capital. We'll get into that as well. We'll hear from Mark Mueller, the offensive coordinator from the Riders. Midpoint of the season is here. What does he break it down so far like? We'll get to that coming up. This is the Croft Electric Countdown to Kickoff, streaming on sportscage.com and on 620 CKRM.
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0: Oh, does a tailgate sound good for a guy that missed out on the festivities outside BC Place? We'll tell you what's happening with the watermelon smash momentarily. But first, let's smash into this matchup. The Saskatchewan Roughriders, West Cates, are 6-3. The BC Lions are 4-5. I know you and Justin were talking a lot about the defense, but I think the offense is going to play a huge part into seeing who can take advantage of what. Would you agree?
11: Yeah, for sure. I think that this Riders offense, especially after struggling against Hamilton, can definitely impact this game. I think that BC has been playing some great D, as Justin talked about, for the last month. But the Riders have, you know, some great players as well. The offensive line has been sticking together and playing pretty healthy. Last week wasn't necessarily their best showing, but I think that was a little bit more of the play calling as opposed to just the way they've been blocking things up. So it's going to be interesting to see how the offense attacks this game after learning some lessons against Hamilton. I feel like obviously they're going to have to pick and choose. I mean, I think they should even steal maybe a little bit, or through this week of preparation, maybe stole a little bit from Edmonton and Winnipeg. They have both been really trying to get the ball to their feature back in a multitude of ways, and that has made defenses play them a little different, and then they've gotten some shots down the field. So I think that that's the way the Riders have been successful this year, is they've been a little heavier with the run in the first half, and then late into the second quarter and then into the second half, they've really had some big plays and exposed defenses through the air. So I think that getting this running game going, obviously Kwali Conley has shown some great ability when he's been in there, but coming off of a hamstring, I never had hamstring problems, but hamstrings are tricky. You definitely is a situation where you probably run a little more gingerly. You don't necessarily try to explode as much because you feel like you might tweak it or kind of set yourself back. So I'm interested to see how he's going to play. And then we talked about Sam Amelis earlier as well. But if you look at how healthy this team has gotten over the last week, it does bode well for the Riders having a better offensive showing. I do know we're without our fullbacks, but at the end of the day, like I mentioned, he gets the receivers in there blocking, maybe blocking off the edge, crossing the formation to kick out a backside in, those sort of things. And then you can do a little RPO and maybe have a receiver come across the formation and then get out into the flat and do some RPO that way. So there's ways that you can kind of make it a little easier to run the ball by giving some pass looks or giving some heavy receiver looks and then spreading the defense out and then attacking the run game. Or you can also just bring guys in late so that defenders are entering the box late, maybe scrambling around and a little out of position, and expose them with some misdirection or some quick hitting plays that way. So I'm definitely interested to see how this offense is going to go. I just don't know if we can necessarily lean on guys that are freshly back the way we would like to. Tomas Bertrand Houdon is another guy. When he did get his chance, he messed around and had, I think, about 90 yards on like 10 carries. So it seems like Tomas is one of those guys that just steps in and handles his business. I'm surprised they haven't leaned on him more with AJ Olet out. But we'll see how things go. You know, obviously, I'm not in practice every week and breaking down how healthy players are and what we think the offense can do with the other offensive coaches like Mark Mueller is. But at the end of the day, I'm always like, guys are smart. It doesn't take a long time to really throw in a few wrinkles. So if you're really trying to expose defenses, look and see what BC maybe has struggled at. Run plays to try to expose that. I think that this Rider offense can be explosive, can put up some numbers. And I think the way that this BC Lions offense is coming together, the Riders offense is going to need to, because I don't know if this Riders defense is going to really be able to hold BC under, let's say, 20 points like they would have had to get a win last week, which they didn't do against Hamilton.
0: Well, Wes, I'm going to ask you a couple of questions regarding Sam Emelis and the offensive line here in just a second, but you alluded to the roster changes this week, six in, six out, All healthy. So the healthy players returning to the lineup, returner James Letcher Jr., receiver Sam Emelis, running back Quali Conley, then offensive linemen, both Daniel Johnson and checking in, or Zach Fry, and then you've got Ollie Saad, who's been out for six games with that calf injury. Going out as the healthy scratches, you've got Thomas, Oladipo Jr., Bell, Genesis, Mims, and Hoskins. So, first of all, let's ask about the offensive line quickly, Wes, and the fact that Eric Anderson's still going to get the start at left guard despite the return of Daniel Johnson and Zach Fry. Is that a matter of him being the healthiest of the players that play that position, or has he earned that? Because I was once told you can't lose your starting job to injury.
11: Yeah, I mean, it does depend. At times you say that as a coach, but we all know that it depends on the situation. It's not always true. If guys are getting in there and they're playing well, and then when you're looking at maybe the combination blocks or the way he maybe can move on, you know, say a play where maybe they're pulling or, you know, getting outside, maybe he is a little more athletic in that sense and can help the offensive line do more and let the offensive coordinator call more plays. So I think that might be a little bit of it, and there is probably a sprinkle of that. Okay, these guys are healthy, but are they ready? Did they have the week of practice that really says we're going to throw them in here and they're going to be okay? Really just have them as just in case guys, and then obviously this bodes well for them, the Riders doing some heavy sets, maybe bringing in an extra O lineman or something of that nature to help get this run game established and really do what's necessary to take a little bit of the pressure off of Trevor Harris. We saw that when it really came down to a game where the opposing team knew that Trevor was probably going to take the load, it didn't work out for the Riders as well.
0: And if you want to go back to the podcast, you can see it, hear it for yourself at sportscage.com, on YouTube, on all of the socials. Wes basically completely dismissed the fact that we're without a fullback for the last six games in Albert Awachi. but Sam Emelis in his return, what does it mean to the offense, and does that help the narrative of him helping out the running game with the physicality that he brings?
11: Yeah, that's a good point you bring up, Dave. Sam Emelis is probably, from what I've seen, he's one of the better blockers, wide receivers, especially when you add in the fact that he's excels at just being a receiver, getting open and doing something special with the ball after the catch. So you add all that in there, he's definitely a guy that's going to help your offense go. So I think having him in there, just, and even he probably will probably make his mark on this game a little more as a blocker. I think that it's surprising how much good receiver and downfield blocking helps with the run game and really helps you pop some big runs. I mean, when the offensive line is blocking things up, that's great. You you can get your 5 to 10 yard runs, but it's really when the receivers get downfield and sustain some blocks that you start seeing guys break for 15, 20 and really pop big long runs. I think James Letcher Jr. being back as well, seeing that he had an upper body injury, he should be nice and spry and ready to roll. Hopefully he has an impact in the special teams game. Hopefully the special teams is blocking it up for a special talent like James Letcher Jr. to have that impact on the game as well. So maybe we'll see a little bit extra from the offense and special teams. And I know Luke loves Ali Saad, and he's back in there. So let's see if we can kind of plug up that middle with a good rotation inside to hop over to the other side of the ball.
0: Well, I don't know if you could hear behind me or not, but actually Luke was practicing his rendition of the national anthem. It sounded great. We'll find out how that happens in game time.
11: Sounded great? That might be a bit of a stretch, Dave. He might have been in key. That's the most okay. I'll give him.
0: He was in key. We just don't know which one. That's the problem. That's the problem.
11: Right.
0: Well, with all the injuries and Sam Emelis' return, there's one coach that in particular is very excited about that. We had a mid-season review, if you will, after practice earlier this week with offensive coordinator Mark Mueller. Coach Mark Mueller, we are at the halfway point of the season. When you assess where we are at from where you wanted to be at the start of the year, how do we fall in?
7: I think we're getting there. I mean, I think we'd would rather, if you asked me if the outcome was different in Hamilton, I'd probably be a little happier. But I mean, I think we're getting better. I think we've had lots of guys play, which is good, and it shows that those guys work hard, and I appreciate how hard they work, whether it's, you know, the 8 linemen we've had or however many receivers or 4 or 5 different guys get carries at running back. So I think it shows that, you know, in the CFL, you can say it as much as you want that it's going to take everyone in this room to get to where we want to go. But until they have something like this where it truly shows that it is, you know, it might not believe it. So I think we're a work in progress, just like, I mean, anyone at the halfway point should be.
0: At the risk of saying you said it first, you did bring up Hamilton first. What did you see on the film from that game?
7: Yeah, I mean, just things that, you know, I think everyone after a loss like that looks inward. I mean, that's another reason why I really like our players. But, you know, with me, I'd like to change some things, you know, put us in a better situation to win. I'm the coach. You know, it starts, you know, it stops with me. You know, I can put our players in better situations. So we'll look to do that in BC, and we'll try to get better this afternoon in this meeting and then tomorrow at practice.
0: Can you tell me about a balanced offensive attack and how important that is? Your team is 4-0 this season when you put 100 yards on the ground, no matter who it's with or how it's with. How important is that balance?
7: Yeah, I think it's important for the offensive line, and I think it's also important for so the defense, you know, just can't pin their ears back and rush the passer. I mean, we have, a great quarterback, you know, a guy who's going to the Hall of Fame, but you still need to be able to help the offensive line protect him. The quarterback helps, you know, running the ball helps the receivers get open more. It helps the offensive line protect better. It helps the quarterback have bigger windows, maybe, you know. So I think balance, right, so they can't just be one-sided, all run or all pass, is very important for victory at all levels of football, but especially here in the CFL with the three downs.
0: Your quarterback talks about how much he loves going no huddle and using that tempo offensive style to keep rhythm or gain rhythm. How do you see using that and that being a tool, I guess, in your toolbox?
7: Yeah, I think it's something that you have to have ready to go. I mean, I think whether it's the end of the game or during his drive, right, and what, you know, there are many reasons you could use it, right? You know, if teams are substituting a lot, you know, you can try to do that to keep them from substituting and things like that. So I think it's an important part of our game, but I think it's important for us to, you know, sustain and be on the field. I mean, we pride ourselves on being a, you know, winning time of possession here. And, you know, we somehow still did in Hamilton, even though we only did it for 4 minutes. You know, the fourth quarter wasn't good enough. So, you know, if we're on the drive, we're on the field for maybe 4 more plays in the fourth quarter instead of 5, I think we're probably a little happier now.
0: Tell me a little bit then about your quarterback and how he is seeing the game. It seems remarkable to me how he's able to direct traffic. The last couple of weeks he's had young receivers in there, never flinching and just continually growing in my eyes.
7: Yeah, I mean, from a fan standpoint, I admire the way he plays. I mean, it's very impressive. You know, he has great eye level. He stands in the pocket. He'll hold on to the ball a half second longer to get hit or make a big play. And from a, you know, a coach and teammate point of view, I'm very grateful to have him. I think he's playing at the highest level, and I think the best part about Trevor is he works so hard that he should continue to get better.
0: Your offense starts fast, and you like to end fast too, if you will. Going into halftime, your team has been remarkably efficient in putting points up on the board doing that, and it shows on the scoreboard, it shows on the win-loss column as well. How important and what's working late in those 3-minute drills?
7: No, I don't know. If I did know, I think we'd do it earlier. I think maybe it's just you get into the game a bit. You know, you get hit first, you get hit one time, you have a first catch, and then you get into the flow of the game and kind of get a feel for how the other team's going. But, you know, if I could figure that out, we'd do it from the first snap instead of just the end of the first half.
0: Coach. Appreciate your time as always, and I'm sure you'll figure it out. Thanks for this.
7: Thank you.
0: Offensive coordinator of your Saskatchewan Roughriders, Mark Mueller. His team getting set to take the field against the BC Lions this afternoon. The Riders are 6-3 in the campaign. BC is riding a 3-game win streak and are 4-5. 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
39: Hey, are you still waiting on your Grey Cup ring?
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40: We definitely are not, but maybe if we win one this year. Just throwing it out there. Huh? Mm-hmm.
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9: Dave Thomas filling in for Tegan Witko. Countdown to kickoff for Croft Electric continues along with Wes Cates back in Regina. I'm inside the hot and muggy BC Place Stadium. It's calling outside for partly sunny skies and a temperature around 20, but we did have a pretty good rain earlier this morning that has created us a lot of humidity, dare I say, and I was wondering if they're going to open the roof. Nothing yet, but I digress as we get set for a football game between your Riders and the BC Lions, and we welcome in TSN's Glenn Suter. It's press coverage for North Home Windows, designing, building, and installing window systems in Saskatchewan for Saskatchewan conditions, northhomewindows.ca. Glenn Suter, thanks so much for taking time on this Sunday evening or afternoon, depending on where you are in the country. But 3downnation.com had it earlier, some breaking news out of the nation's capital. And Vice President of Football Operations Sean Burke has been dismissed by the Ottawa Red Blacks. I guess your take on what's happening in Ottawa after an 0-10 start.
0: Yeah, David, first of all, I'll see you very shortly. I'm actually in traffic on my way to the stadium at BC Place. Still raining out here, so I'm guessing they won't open the roof just yet. But yeah, to your question on Sean Burke, not surprised, because there's, you know, that Sierra, the president, and him stepping down was the first of probably a couple moves that they were going to make in the front office, and this is the next one. And the other reason that it's not surprising to me is that when a new president comes in, and apparently that search will begin immediately, and someone with a real football background, but when a new president comes in, they're going to want to hire their own new general manager. And that hierarchy will, you know, be part of the equation. So president comes in, he wants his own guy at GM, and, you know, Sean Burke might or might not have been that for him, whoever the new guy is, but if he's not, then he has to make that change anyway. And, you know, then the GM, it trickles down to the coach. Now, ownership has fully endorsed Ryan Dinwiddie there, so it sounds, and they have done that publicly, so it sounds like whomever they bring in as president and GM is going to have to probably be on the same page with ownership when it comes to Ryan Dinwiddie. So, and I don't think

0: teams that weren't very good. And I remember in the locker room, every single person knew that at any time you could get that call. Like, we're going to go in a different direction at free safety because we've lost 10 games in a row. It's not necessarily your fault, but we're shaking up the team. We're doing this. We're doing that. And that's part of it. That's part of pro sports.
1: Do you think there's any such thing as too many moves during the season?
0: Yeah, I do. You know, Wes, I've never been a proponent, especially of the coach. I think when you change the coach mid-season, and this is not from being in that situation as a former player, but watching it from the outside as a broadcaster, that I've seen a spike in the, you know, enthusiasm of the team when the new coach comes in, and basically that speech is always the same. The coach said, a real good man lost his job because you guys aren't playing well enough. So who's going to lose their job next, or are we going to turn this thing around? It's almost like this threat when the new guy comes in and you see a surge in enthusiasm, a little jump in their step for that first one or two games. But then the warts start to show again anyway. And have you really done anything? Now, the upside of it is, If you get your organization in place for next year, and in this case for sure, because the Red Blacks are 0-10, like, they're not making the playoffs. So it's not like they're trying to keep hope alive here. They are, they are looking at next year. And so they have to start building for next year, and that includes their roster, how they're going to put that together, where they need to improve. Do they start making deals and trades even this year to get prepared for next year? I mean, all of that, once you get president, GM, and head coach in place, you can start doing that well ahead of any other team now that's still deep into this season and trying to get, you know, to the playoffs and beyond. So that's the upside of making those changes, getting it in place during the year that you're playing poorly. And then you can be planning for next year ahead of every other team in the league.
2: Glenn Suter from TSN joins us. Of course, press coverage for North Home Windows. And Suits, from a team that isn't playing well, we switch gears to a team that is in the BC Lions. They've rattled off three straight victories. They've been running the ball effectively. They've turned their defense around. When you look at this game, and I know you've had a chance to talk with a number of players on both sides, what are you looking at and what have you heard?
0: Well, I talked to Michael Couture, who is the center for the BC Lions on their O-line, and I just flat out asked him, I said, you can't name your own teammates, but who is one of the toughest or the toughest linebacker, especially in the run game, to try and block? And he said Jameer Thurman. Like, he didn't hesitate. He said Jameer Thurman's the toughest linebacker to try and block. He said he has great instincts. He has great power. He, you know, fills and scrapes as well or better than any linebacker in the league. But he said it's more his anticipation of where he needs to be that is tough to handle for offensive line. So, you know, I looked at the matchup here tonight, which really it's the game of the weekend. And, you know, think about the past game, like that first game of the regular season and then the Western Final last year between these two teams. I mean, you look at Saskatchewan's offense, and MLS had three touchdowns in the first game of the season. Keon Schaefer-Baker, who won't play tonight, is, you know, he had, what, 165 or something in that game. Keyshawn Johnson had over 100 in that game, well over 100. And they still went down to a one-possession game where had Barry Hill on a missed Hail field goal earlier in the third quarter, I believe, had he not given up that single, the Lions were kicking a tying field goal in week one, and we were probably going to overtime in that game. But with the new field goal rule, if it went out the back of the end zone without being touched, it would have been no point, and it would have stayed at a three-point lead for Saskatchewan in the end, and not a four-point lead where Nathan Rourke had to score a TD. So when you think about the 400 yards passing by Trevor Harris in that game, the big games from Schaefer-Baker, MLS, who's back. MLS is back in the lineup. And Keyshawn Johnson, who's in the lineup. And then you factor in that they both games went down to the final drive. And one possession could have gone either way. That's how well-matched these

0: teams are. So don't look at the standings. Don't look at the win column. Just say this is going to be a, you know, who gets the ball last type of thing, I think.
1: So, Suze, you're talking about how explosive these offenses can be and how much of a struggle it was. I mean, to stick with the linebackers a little bit, obviously, with some of the injuries in the secondary for the Riders, I feel like the Riders have kind of been leaning on the linebacking core a little more. You talked about how tough Jameer Thurman is to block. But what do you say about that, the need to lean on these linebackers with Antoine Brooks Jr. and then also Josh Woods? Have they been kind of playing up to the standard that you think they can kind of lead this defense?
0: Well, I I'm going to blame myself here, Wes, because I think Antoine Brooks is maybe the most underrated player in the league. Mm. I really do. I mean, you look at his stat sheet, and there's not many. I mean, maybe Beverett. There's a couple of players in the league that have the cumulative stats that Antoine Brooks has. So that being said, and Josh Woods returning to BC Place, we had a great conversation with Josh this week that he was sort of blindsided by this decision by the Lions, because he wasn't completely healthy. Like he was healthy enough to be cleared and he went and played, but he wasn't himself. He wasn't fully recovered from that knee injury, and he was fighting through it all season long. And he thought that they would understand that and keep him in BC. He thought he'd be a Lion forever. And that didn't happen, as it often doesn't in pro sports, as you know. And now he's going back. And I asked him, I said, are you, you know, I know you're not a trash talker, but how would it feel to, you know, go and make a couple of real big plays against Nathan Rourke and lead Saskatchewan to a win and shut down this offense? And he just ear-to-ear grinned like, yeah, I was you know, blindsided by that whole decision. And now he got a call basically from every team in the West that were interested in his services. And he said that call, and I know this has been written about, but he said that call with Corey Mace, in 10 or 15 seconds, they both knew, because I talked to both of them about this, that this was going to be a great fit. Mace loved his abilities and what he was all about. And Josh thought, when I started to hear Corey Mace talk about the number one priority of our team is to be like a family in this locker room and create the right culture, and that's most important, he said, I wanted to be part of that. And that took about 15 seconds. So it was... You know, but he had a lot of people that were giving him a call and seeing if his if he'd be interested in joining other teams, and he quickly decided on the Riders because of the conversation with Corey.
2: Well, Suits, thanks so much for doing this. Safe travels into the stadium. I don't know, are you going to smash a watermelon on the way in?
0: No, but actually, my son Jared has been hired to be in the band out front. So they're playing a gig. I might go and see at least a song and then head in. I got work to do, David, as you do.
2: Fair. Suits, appreciate this. As always, Suits, have a good call with Rod tonight.
1: No, my bad.
0: I will. No tears, Wes. I'm happy for them. I'm happy that they're happy. I think every parent would say that. If your kids are happy, you're happy.
1: There you go.
2: Fair enough.
0: Thanks, guys.
2: Len Suter from TSN, press coverage for North Home Windows. We're going to take a break and go outside to that watermelon smash. Yes, our Riders Community segment is next. 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
3: 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We're pleased to be joined outside BC Place Stadium by the manager of game, entertainment, and community for the Saskatchewan Rough Riders, Karina Peterson, who also survived a lengthy ride, dare I say, in an elevator. Karina, you've made it to the stadium. What's happening outside?
4: Oh, man, we've got tons of action happening out here. BC does such a great job. They've got tons of Rider fans and BC fans on the footprint enjoying weather regardless. We're getting a little wet out here, but the fans are still having fun.
5: So, Karina, there's the big pumpkin smash situation going on now with BC. It's becoming a thing. Are you part of the, the watermelon smash? I'm like, watermelon smash. Are you part of the watermelon logistics crew? Like, are you in charge of, like, wrangling in watermelons?
4: You know what? We actually just finished up with the annual watermelon smash competition. I think BC rigs it a little bit. They were holding us back. We lost by a sliver, but the fans are dedicated. Everyone's having a lot of fun. We got JoJo Mason out there, team captain, hyping everybody up, and it's been really great.
3: You know, it's really interesting to me, right? Because there's been so much green in downtown Vancouver today with the Riders in town. What are you seeing more of? Because I understand that you can actually get merchandise outside of BC Place on your way in, but is it obsidian? Is it green? Is it white? What are you seeing?
4: Oh, there's green everywhere. We've got every shade of green out here. We're selling lots of jerseys, lots of Rider merch. We've also got late Corte Moore and AJ Ouellette signing autographs. So everyone's buying new gear, getting it autographed, and heading into the stadium.
5: So I would imagine that there's a little bit of a rivalry with management groups amongst teams. Do they, like, kind of close you guys off? How do they let you guys access the facilities? Or do you guys kind of...
4: You know, I think they recognize that Rider fans are friendly and polite, so they're usually pretty good to us, invite us in. Like I said, they like to challenge us a little bit when it comes to the competition side. I think maybe they're a little bit biased in their reffing. But no, they're usually pretty good and give us a space to kind of welcome our fans and bring them out as well.
3: Go figure, we're questioning the officiating in Vancouver. I didn't say that out loud. I'm just kidding. But I do want to mention that, of course, if you can't get to BC Place next week, the Saskatchewan Rough Riders are home to Toronto. The Obsidian jerseys come out, and it's the greatest show on turf with a bunch of junior staff members happening. What's going on?
4: Absolutely. Super excited. This is our fun spin on the Family Day game. We've got awesome activations happening. We're going to have fans on the field post-game, so you definitely don't want to miss it. Come see junior cheer and minor football and all the great things that happen at Mosaic Stadium.
5: And then with BC Place, is it jumping already? How's the vibe since the...
4: Oh, absolutely. The footprint is a hot commodity right now. Huge crowds. Everyone's flooding in. Looks like we're going to have a good Rider fan base today for some good football.
5: Is BC tailgating too? Or is that a thing everywhere?
4: We're ahead of the game out there, Wes. Okay. So not quite. They don't got quite the same method we do, but we're still having a lot of fun.
3: And So give me the prognosis. Are we going to see the roof open, or is it raining outside?
4: Oh, it's raining outside.
3: There you go.
4: Say if you've been outside, you're a little bit wet, but that's okay.
3: Well, if the manager of game, entertainment, and community doesn't work out, we've always got opening for weather forecasting here on CKRM.
4: Awesome. You might find me there next season.
3: Karina, we appreciate it. Again, great job outside with the watermelon smash today, and can't wait for the greatest show on turf next week at Mosaic Stadium. Appreciate this.
4: Thank you, guys.
3: 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We are going to get ourselves set for the Rider Nation pregame show coming up momentarily. Wes, we've talked a lot about the run game through the course of this first couple of hours in the countdown to kickoff. Is that going to be your focus again when Luke comes in and tries to derail us with everything else?
5: Yes, I've been a little annoyed with the run game because they've gotten off to good starts when AJ was in the lineup. Getting him up to 70, 80 yards in the first half, and then he doesn't even get to 100. So they seem to be abandoning it, things of that nature. And then they kind of annoy me the way they use the fullbacks as well, Dave, because they don't really get the ball to the fullbacks ever. So it's kind of a tell when you have the fullbacks in there that you're going to do some run or some heavy pass pro situation. So anyway, we'll see if they get their heads on straight and just kind of, yeah, get the run game a little more evenly incorporated throughout the game and can pull away from some teams.
3: And the over-under on the number of mentions, we'll hear Luke say Ollie Saad tonight.
5: I'm going just under double digits. I'm going 8.5. So you can bet 8 or 9. Pick your poison.
3: Take it to the bank. Take it to the bank. All right, Wes Cates, hang on. We're going to join up with you on the other side of the commercial break as well. Luke Mullender will join us here at BC Place in Vancouver. We are just over an hour away from kickoff, of course, coming up in the Rider Nation pregame show. We'll hear from head coach Corey Mace. He'll take us through the decisions on the roster, 6 in, 6 out. That's a key for us today, as well as what he is expecting from the BC Lions and what he's expecting from his team after last week's effort in Hamilton. Also, making a return literally to the lineup is James Letcher Jr. He's been out for 6 weeks. We'll tell you what he was battling when it came to a forearm that had to be surgically repaired and how he's getting into the lineup. Plus, Regina native Ryder Varga is returning back into the lineup and returning back to where he started his CFL career. That's coming up after the break when we get to, of course, Rider Nation pregame show. This has been the Croft Electric Countdown to Kickoff here on the 620 CKRM Cooperators Rider Broadcast Network.
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1: Get ready to get loud. Kickoff is 60 minutes away. It's time to get you set for Saskatchewan Rough Riders football.
15: It's gone 10 yards. It's up. Riders touch it. It's still loose on the turf right at the 45-yard line. Riders have it. Riders have it.
1: Coming up, we'll hear from head coach Corey Mace with all you need to know about today's matchup. We'll look at the injury reports, the starters, Luke Mullender's keys to the game, and we'll take you inside the Rider locker room as the green and white suit up for another Canadian Football League contest. This is the Rider Nation pregame show on the 620 CKRM Co-Operators Rider Broadcast Network. Here's Tegan Witko, Dave Thomas, Luke Mullender, and Wes Gates.
3: Two teams hungry for victories are set to collide at BC Place in Vancouver. Your 6-3 Saskatchewan Roughriders looking for a bounce back after a disappointing effort in Hamilton a week ago. Take on the BC Lions, who are 4-5, but have won three contests in a row. Dave Thomas, Luke Mullender, Wes Cates filling in for the injured Tegan Witko. However, she is week to week, and we anticipate her back soon. But having said that, gentlemen, let's dive right into this contest here. And of course, we know that the Edmonton Elks are going to finish the week on top in the West Division. We know that the Saskatchewan Roughriders will likely be second, but it is a key and critical matchup for both teams, and that BC can lose the season series to the Riders today, as this is game two of three of the season set. It's also an opportunity for the Riders to bounce back. There's a lot to take in, Luke. What would you go ahead and say is perhaps the biggest?
16: Well, it's the second game in a row where the Saskatchewan Roughriders are on the road to a team that's building, right? You have the really good Hamilton defense last week, and you've got a team that's won three games in a row. You're out again, not in your home environment. BC's always been a tough place to play. And again, I think the Lions are starting to figure out kind of who they are, right? Offensively, I think they're starting to find a little bit of an identity outside of Nathan Rourke. And defensively, again, I think that Mike Benavides has made it easy for this team to understand kind of what they want to do conceptually from a pressure perspective. So, again, if you're the Saskatchewan Roughriders, this is just another opportunity to really hone in on, hey, it's not about them, it's about us. And we have some things that we need to get better at. We're missing some guys still, but nobody feels sorry for us, so let's go.
3: Well, Wes, for folks that are tuning in across Rider Nation right now here on the 620 CKRM Co-Operators Rider Broadcast Network, we have talked for the last couple of hours about the run game and the importance of it. The two numbers I want to throw your way and then your description and what you see or foresee being the dominant factors is that Xander Horvath last three games has ran for 355 yards, while the Saskatchewan Roughriders this season, when they as a team get over 100 rushing yards, they're 4-0 this season. So tell me about the running game for both sides of the field today.
5: Yeah, I think really, Dave, it just comes down to balance. When you're able to run the ball, it makes defenses, you know, crowd the box, whether that be just having more guys in the box before the snap or sending some late pressure, sending blitzes to just really discourage teams from running the ball. But when you do that, you leave yourself susceptible to pass. So the way that Xander Horvath has come in and really sparked this offense with that run game, I mean, obviously he's been a heck of a player, and he's really been running downhill, but then when he's gotten to the second level, he's really shown that game speed that really makes the difference, and has had some long scores, some long runs that really puts defenses on their heels. James Butler is still a capable back, but definitely more of a receiving threat. But the way that they've been able to really hand the reins over to Horvath, get him downhill, and then still sprinkle Brooks in there to make some plays in the passing game and probably just shore up some pass protection. But it seems like Horvath has done that well too. And with the Riders, obviously, when they get away from the run game, it hasn't boded well for them. So why not find a way? We know AJ's out, but still you have capable guys, and you can scheme up some ways to get some better runs to use the abilities of the guys that are out there. So maybe you're trying to run off the edge or do some counters to get defenses going the wrong way and use these young guys' speed to break it to the backside. So I think it is going to be a big part of this game. I think the team that can establish the run game has the upper hand in this one. And it's close. The Riders don't want to be in a battle with BC and Winnipeg just duking it out for that middle of the road. They want to keep that couple of games leverage and keep chasing Edmonton, because they don't want to be battling with these two good teams for, you know, it could go from second place to fourth real easy.
3: Today, gentlemen, a dozen roster changes being made by the Saskatchewan Roughriders, and I'll get your take on both, what might be the most impactful of which, but I don't know that I've ever recalled a situation where six players are coming in because they're healthy and six players are going out despite being healthy at this juncture of the season. Luke, it's going to be an entirely different looking roster than what we saw in Hamilton last year.
16: Right. I mean,
3: last week, pardon me.
16: Yeah, you're right, Dave. I mean, the key for me at the moment is Ali Saad. Ali Saad was playing really well before he got hurt, and today is probably a really timely moment to come back, not just for him personally, but for a defensive front that is going to need to play really well in the middle. Wes talked about Xander Horvath. I remember coming into this league and everybody raving about Jesse Lumsden, right? He was like 6'3", he was like 240 pounds, and that's a guy like Xander Horvath, right? He's a guy that's I mean, he's a heavy load to bring down. But again, I think that not just him, they are blocking really well up front. They've got Michael Couture, Anuuna, right, Chris Schlager, Andrew Pearson has a ton of experience, and he's backing up. But those guys really press the interior. They really challenge defensive tackles. So for Ali Saad to get back here now, you go from just having Caleb Saunders, Mike Rose, and Devin Adams to now Ali Saad being it. And then you don't have to put as much pressure on a guy like Desmond Evans to play out of his area of expertise, which would probably be defensive end, right? You put a guy like Desmond Evans inside to really benefit from a pass rush perspective, but you don't put him in for run stopping, take on double teams, right? Because again, this offensive line, one of the things they're doing really well is they're going from the first line, right, which is the line of scrimmage, the defensive guys, and they're getting up to the second level, the linebacker level, and if they're able to do that against us and put a hat on Jameer Thurman and Josh Woods, we're going to be in trouble, because Antoine Brooks a lot of the times is playing on that edge, he's coming off the edge, right, sometimes he's not as present unless it's in pass coverage. So it's a really timely event in terms of Ali Saad being back. And then I think also to bring Sam Emelis back, obviously everybody's going to talk about his ability as a receiver. One of the things that I like about him coming back too is now everybody else can go back to where they're playing, right, or where they're comfortable playing. I'll give you an example. One of the things that Hamilton did really well against us last week is when we tried to get to the edges of the field, they just walked through our blocks, right? Well, you had Johnny Johnson out there, right? And Johnny Johnson, he's from Oregon. There's not, like, me and Wes can sit there for 2 hours and there's not going to be one guy we think of from the University of Oregon that's been a good blocker. You know what I mean? They're all fast. a bunch of playmakers, and that's Johnny Johnson. But you get MLS back, now DDB goes, Del Duncan Busby, maybe he gets back into where we've used him traditionally, and that's around the tackle box, blocking guys on the edge, right, making those possession catches. So I think that for MLS, it's not just a skill bump. It's a schematic bump that gets everybody else to going back to where they're comfortable, right? So I'm looking forward to that.
3: All right, Wes, 4 Ollie sods in Luke's excitement.
5: It was actually 5
3: lineup changes.
5: It was 5.
3: Oh, 5. Yeah, pardon me. So 5. So where do you land?
5: I mean, yeah, I think definitely as far as where do I land as far as the defenses or as far as...
3: Yeah, no, as far as the roster changes go.
5: Yeah. I mean, obviously, that's a good sign when you have guys that are healthy and you're like, you know what, we've got some guys that traditionally have played better. Nothing against you guys and how you're performing, but these guys are proven to kind of be the better option. And to have those guys get that experience, but then to be able to take a step back now and... kind of regroup, assess how they played, watch the starter go back in there, use their technique. It really does build the team, and it helps guys grow mentally a lot faster. And just the fact that these guys are taking a step back, the young guys that were playing now, it gives them, you know what I mean, a little bit of experience. So that now that they can take that true game experience, apply it to their work weeks, apply it to their practice, and get better. And then when you have some studs that have had a chance to rest, and then they're still coming back, sitting in a good spot at 6-3 in the, you know what I mean, in that second spot in West, I think bodes well for the Riders as well. You've gone through some hurdles with the injuries, but yet you're still sitting in a decent spot in the league and in the division. So I think it's kind of a nice situation to be in. It's kind of a surprise to see all these guys kind of come off injured and play at the same time. But that's just more of a coincidence. I think it's more just the experience that those young guys got to get in there in the middle of the season.
3: Well, speaking of the roster, the Riders may have made a statement with theirs. We're going to discuss that coming up in just a little bit. Plus, we'll hear from head coach Corey Mace momentarily. 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Just spoke with the Precision Weather folks. They said that the stall or the system that they thought was going to pass over BC Place is stalled right where it's at. So it's wet outside, meaning that it'll be nice and dry at a perfect 21 degrees with no wind inside the dome here tonight. So perfect weather for what should be a pretty good game as we're counting down to kickoff now 57 minutes away. We're going to take a break and come back with the coach in a moment. This is the 620 CKRM Cooperators Rider Broadcast Network.
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8: Well, Coach Mace, the narrative at practice all week long has been accountability, and it's we didn't or I didn't that we're hearing most players talk about. Is that a good narrative to have heading into this week here in BC?
9: I think so. You know, I think you're always going to look inward of how we can be better, you know, but in the same breath, they did do some great things as well. You know, talking about that team, again, good players, good coaches, they did a good job. But, you know, we can't control what they do. We can only control what we can do, and we missed the mark.
8: So from the 30,000-foot level, is it inaccurate to say, Coach, that this game may come down to the run game, as in, can you run it and can you stop their run?
9: I mean, that's you know, that's part of it, you know, and really any week that you go into it, you know, it's just anytime you get a team to be one-dimensional, you know, I don't know if that's, you know, anybody's plan kind of going into it, but yeah, it's a tall task. They do a great job in stopping the run, obviously, and they've been doing an excellent job, you know, pushing it as far as offense is concerned. So, yeah, you know, for us, if we do get ourselves in opportunities, we're trying to run the ball. You know, we got to establish ourselves, you know, across the LOS and make sure we're falling forward. And then, you know, defensively, you know, we got to have some gap integrity, be accountable for who we got to be, and tackle by population.
8: Offensively, your group is coming up against a tough BC front seven, Coach. What do you see from the BC group that's making them successful?
9: Yeah, man, they got a really good group over there. So it's going to be a tough task, but, you know, one I know our guys are looking forward to. That's what you want. You want to be able to face the, you know, the best team, the best players, and in this situation, you know, the best front. Those guys are rolling right now, so it's going to be a good test for us.
8: Well, running game aside, Coach, there are two elite quarterbacks that are going to be participating in this game. What are the challenges that they present for defenses?
9: Yeah, it's tough, you know, and there's I think it's been kind of the conversation throughout the season at the level of quarterback play we're getting across the league, and certainly we're happy as ever that ours is who ours is. I'm sure they feel the same way, but yeah, it's going to put stresses on defense. You know, you got to try to see if you can force guys into to making, you know, decisions that they don't really want to make. But it's tough versus quarterbacks of this caliber, right? So it's good. It's good for the defense as far as challenge wise, because, you know, if it's not this week, it's the next one. And I'm sure there's going to be a quarterback that another team, they love theirs too, right? So just a great test, man.
8: Lastly, we've seen a lot of Eric Anderson, got the start last week. Tell me what you've seen from that first year offensive lineman so far.
9: You know, he's done a really good job. I think he brings a nice physical presence in the run game. You know, he's doing a good job as far as picking up and protection and IDs. Like I said a couple weeks ago, you know, we thought very highly of this guy coming out of Western. And then just having him, having the time, obviously the reps through training camp, and then getting to see some other people do it before he got his opportunities. He's done a really nice job for us, man. So, you know, when his number's called, we expect to be who we are, and he's been doing that.
8: Head coach Corey Mace, prior to this one between his Saskatchewan Roughriders and BC Lions, you heard Luke at the end of that conversation, Eric Anderson starting at left guard again for the rookie out of Western. That means Daniel Johnson, second-year pro out of Purdue, and Zach Fry, the four-year pro out of Western, who are both back in the lineup and coming back into the lineup, will not start at that left guard spot. What do you take away from that?
10: Well, obviously, Eric Anderson has played well, according to the coaches, right? Like, you don't keep a rookie in there if there's other options, but I think it's a bigger thing. I think that when you look at Zach Fry and Daniel Johnson, you have to consider the practice week. They don't go pads, right? They don't go full go. I don't think that, especially if you're in a situation with Zach Fry, I think you kind of got to figure out whether he's physically ready when he takes the first type of snap, right? How does he handle warm-ups out here that are considerably faster than warm-ups during practice? Because, again, you can't get those physical reps in practice, so... I don't mind taking a little bit of extra caution when it comes to a guy like Zach Fry. Daniel Johnson as well, right? Like, he's pretty important in terms of the Riders' tight end sets. It's not necessarily his ability to play guard. It's their ability to play him at tight end, especially when you look at the fact we don't have Runge or Albert Awachi, right? So, like, you bring in Daniel Johnson and you just give him those reps at tight end where he's comfortable. You can let Zach just sort of each, like, is he going to play, for instance, you know, how does he do on field goal cover? Right? How's he? Right? So there's ways to figure out where Zach Fry is physically that you're not going to be able to figure out in practice, I think.
8: Now, Wes, you mentioned earlier that, again, you've come off injuries, maybe not at 100%. So is that what you take away from this?
11: Yeah, for sure. I think it's a situation where, you know, there's availability to play, and then there's, like, actually healed. And I think this is a situation where Johnson and Fry are both probably at a point where they're available to play. They're probably not feeling great, but they've gone through the test. The trainers and doctors have, you know what I mean, had them do whatever they need to do to prove that they can go out there and play, put pressure on, you know what I mean, whatever the ailment is or issue is. And, yeah, they're just basically like, yes, we'll have some depth at this position. We'll maybe try to get them in there, like Luke said, on the special teams or something like that, just to get them acclimated to the game speed and get them back used to that. But if you have an option and you feel like these guys could use a little more time, but they're ready to go, so we will roster them just in case. I think it's a good situation to be in. I think obviously they have more experience, but yeah, it's one of those things. Anderson has played well enough, and with the O-line, there's a lot more communication. They can go into it. So where as long as you are listening and know your call, know who you have, you can kind of let those the other vets around you kind of get you in the right position, and then you just go handle your business and do a good job at your assignment.
8: There you go. Well, thanks, gentlemen. We will take a look at the lineups and the injury report. That is coming up next on our Rider Nation pregame show, plus a return to the lineup for someone that's hoping for many happy returns. We'll explain that when we come back. This is Saskatchewan Roughrider Football in the home of Rider Nation, the 620 CKRM Cooperators Rider Broadcast Network.
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21: 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Now, the good news is there's no additions to the injury list. However, all injuries on that list are six games in length. Albert Awachi misses his fifth game as the fullback. The defensive back, Tavon Campbell, missing his third game. Running back, A.J. Ouellette, is missing his fourth game. Morgan Runge has got more of a long-term injury and is out today. Lake Corte Moore hasn't been in this season. Aaron Crawford has missed all season long except for the first couple of games. Roland Milligan Jr. missing his fourth game this week, and if you saw his social media feeds, you saw him sitting in a hospital bed with his leg in a significant brace, so wishing the best for Roland Milligan Jr. Kian Schaefer-Baker will miss his third consecutive game with his knee injury. Matthew Sexton, his fifth game with his leg injury, and that is your injury report for Saskatchewan Construction Safety Association. As we get to the starting lineup for Athol Murray College of Notre Dame, six in, six out. Where do they come in? Well, you're starting to see on the offensive line two new ones in Daniel Johnson and Zach Fry draw back into the lineup. However, they don't start. The offensive line left to right tonight, Peyton Collins, Eric Anderson, Logan Ferland, Jacob Brammer, and Jermarcus Hardrick. The receiving core, Dylan Jette and Del Duncan Busby, are scheduled to be on the outside. The interior receivers, Samuel Emelis makes his return to the lineup after missing three. Keyshawn Johnson, also an interior receiver, along with Johnny Johnson III. At running back, Quali Conley comes back in after missing last week with a hamstring hurt. Well, of course, Trevor Harris will get the start at quarterback. Defensively for your Riders, we see Ollie Sodra back in on that defensive line. However, he will start behind Caleb Saunders tonight in the rotation of eight along the defensive front. Derek Robertson, Caleb Sanders, Mike Rose, and James Vodder along the front four. The linebackers, Josh Woods making his return to Vancouver as a Rough Rider or a visitor for the first time in his career. Jameer Thurman and Antoine Brooks Jr. are the other two linebackers. And then in the defensive backfield, Jackson Ford is the safety with halfbacks DeMarcus Fields and Jonathan Edouard. Marcus Sales, who of course was a former BC Lion, and Nelson Lacombo, who calls Vancouver home. Yes, more specifically Abbotsford. He's got a number of family and friends here. James Letcher Jr. is back in the roster as well. James Letcher has been out nursing a significant forearm injury that required him to take a plate and screws into that arm. It's healed up. He's back in the lineup, and he caught up with me earlier this week.
1: James Letcher Jr., I'm not going to kid you, the last couple of weeks has been a lot of fun seeing you back active and running around. How good has it felt?
2: It feels real good. You know, nobody as a professional athlete wants to be on the sideline due to an injury. So being able to be back here, be back out there running around and being out there with the guys is amazing for sure.
1: Obviously, you wanted to make a solid impression on your new teammates this year, not having the ability to do that due to injury. Does that create maybe a little more pressure while you're sitting on the sidelines watching others do your job?
2: Yes and no. I mean, the guys behind me or in front of me, whatever the case may be, I know they're good at what they do or they wouldn't be here, you know. So it puts a little bit of pressure on me just to make sure I got to go out there and continue to do what I'm supposed to do and be the person I can be as far as on the field. But I know the guys are, regardless of who's back there, I know they're going to be fighting for them regardless. So to have me back out there with them is going to be even more of a push, you could say.
1: Is it a mental or physical hurdle to come back from injury that you need to pass, or is it both?
2: Yeah, it's probably both. Coming from last year, me being hurt a couple of times, you know, it's definitely mental as far as me wanting to have another good year and play as many games as I could and then getting banged up for an injury and have to sit out. But also physical, just to make sure I'm still in shape even throughout the injury. Got to stay in shape, and whenever I come back, I'm ready to go like I never left.
1: There's maybe an oh, woe is me component that can come in when you suffer an injury. Obviously, no one wants to get hurt. Did you have to battle that?
2: Of course. Like I said, from last year coming and being hurt to this year being hurt again, it's definitely it could be tough on you mentally. But having the background and the family that I have and the family in the locker room is definitely made it easy for me to come back and go through that injury.
1: Your teammates take a lot of pride in special teams, which is one of the things that leads them to excel. How excited are you to get back with that group?
2: Super excited. You know, this was supposed to be the year that I was supposed to go crazy, but it was going to be them leading me that way. So, you know, me going back out there is definitely going to be a fun. I'm super excited. I'm ready to go. And whenever my number's called, it's up.
1: Well, when your number is called, a lot of people talk about your depth of perception and how well you can see the field. Is that what sets you apart? Now, again, that's athleticism aside, because your speed is outstanding.
2: For sure. I played a lot of positions growing up. You know, I've always been a returner just because of my size. So me and being able to go through that and see the field and track the ball, how I track it, and be able to read blocks and do the things that I do, is definitely gives me an upper hand as far as other returners. But it's just me, and it's just who I am, and it's the guys who are blocking for me that make it easier for me to just run.
1: Well, we are excited to see you do that, just that, just run. Thanks so much for doing this.
2: For sure, appreciate you.
21: 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Coming up, we're going to check out the quarterback comparison. 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
3: Dave Thomas joined by Luke Mullender and Wes Cates as we count down to kickoff. 33 minutes away from that here at BC Place Stadium in Vancouver. 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Tell me about this quarterback matchup. A couple of elite gentlemen, including Nathan Rourke Dunk, who I may suggest is really coming back into form.
4: It definitely seems that way. And you look at his season to date so far, Dave, he's finished 6 football games, and there was only one of those games where he didn't throw for over 300 yards. So I think the Riders defense needs to be ready for Nathan Rourke back almost at full go. I think there's still a little bit of an issue with that left shoulder injury, but he's not showing it, at least from a statistical perspective. BC's arguably the second hottest team in the Canadian Football League, having won 3 straight games. The hottest team, of course, would be the Montreal Alouettes. So I think that Rourke has looked very comfortable since coming back from that injury he sustained in Edmonton.
3: You heard the calls. You saw the text messages last week after the performance in Hamilton. Should we be worried about Trevor Harris, or was it just a one-off for him in the offense?
4: That was a complete anomaly, and there was one texter or caller, Dave. I think maybe it was the text that you read on air, actually, that wondered if Tommy Stevens should start against BC. Like, come

0: statistics to back it up, Dave, it seems to me like Trevor Harris, during his time with the Saskatchewan Roughriders, usually bounces back from, let's even just call it last week, it was a mediocre outing. I don't even think it was bad, with a great outing. So that's where I would see Harris going in this one, especially considering he knows this BC defense very well and has had a lot of success, recent success, against that Lions defense.
1: Appreciate you, Dunk. And again, we'll watch for that and those keys with two pivots that are ready to go here in Vancouver tonight. That's your quarterback comparison for Prairie Gun Traders in Avonlea. We'll take another break, and we're going to go. All bets are off with Barney Shankaruk next. This is Saskatchewan Rough Rider Football on the home of Rider Nation, the 620 CKRM Cooperators Rider Broadcast Network.
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2: Dave Thomas, Luke Mullender back in Vancouver with you. 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
3: Okay, here we go. Chin is out. It's because I've taken it on the chin all week. Started

0: Hamilton loss. Ugh. Then it has continued. I was wrong. Montreal, Ottawa this week, I took the under. It was over. Edmonton, Winnipeg, I took Edmonton to cover 6. I was wrong. Toronto, Hamilton yesterday, wrong again. So go at things cautiously with me this week. It's been a rough one again, taking it on the chin season for me. BC's defense scares me. They've been solid. The over under sitting at 62.5. I think I want to lean under there again. I don't know. What are you thinking out there? Text us. Let us know. 62.5. I would maybe go under just because BC's D's been good. The half is 30 points. I'm not playing that this week, but just letting you know. Trevor Harris, plus 300. Will he throw for over 300 yards? That pays 160 if you want that. When you go to Rourke, over 350, there's some value at 235. So both quarterbacks, will they sling it around the yard? Again, Riders defense is secondary has looked a little bit sketched the last week. And, you know, what will Harris do against that up on the come up BC secondary? Anytime touchdowns, I like Tommy Stevens. I saw value at 165 at a place, so I took that. Tommy Stevens anytime touchdown. I took a Horvath anytime touchdown at 141. Not great value. And then I'm going with my boy Dell Duncan Busby at anytime at 4. Now, here's where there could be some value, and this is where we bet with our heart maybe a little bit more, is the money line. Riders, I got it at 235 to win outright. So the spreads are sitting at 2.5, 1.5, depends where you want to look, and you get about 190, 180 there. I like the money line Riders as a straight heart bet at 235. That's obviously we're on the home of the Riders. We're cheering for the Riders. So that's a homer bet, no doubt. And when it comes to receiving, I got this message in this morning from Conrad. He said he likes McInnes over 70 yards. He got it at 165. So McInnes from BC over 70 yards. He thinks he's going to pick up some solid yardage on the Rider secondary. So he got it at 165. Thanks for the message. And again, message during the week, Sports Cage, this week, Tuesday to Thursday, 3 to 6. Let me know how your week went, what you're looking at this week. We can even talk some NFL preseason bets. That's a wild ride. I've been trying to parlay those together. But it hasn't been good for me in the last week when it comes to the CFL. So play responsibly. Don't bet more than you can comfortably lose, or just play for fun. That's always fun too with your family or your friends. So that's it for this week. Again, I like the money line Riders as a heart bet, 235. I got Tommy Stevens anytime, 165. I got Dell. If I had to, I would probably lean the under 62.5, but I don't think I'm going to hit that. And we'll see how it goes. It should be an exciting one. It's going to be a test on both sides. So there you go, guys. Back to you.
1: Well, thanks, Barney. Okay, we know where his head's at. Wes, we call on you to make some common sense out of it all. What do you see?
2: Barney sounds shook after the Riders' performance last week. I mean, yeah, it's looking... I feel like this game is a toss-up because both teams are capable of really ramping up the pressure and being explosive on offense. So you're looking at two defenses that are playing pretty well. BC is playing really good defense the last month, and then both offenses and quarterbacks are really capable. I was actually thinking when Dunk did his QB analysis if he thought one of these QBs would reach 400, because Trevor Harris had done it a couple games in a row, I believe, before Hamilton. And then, yeah, Trevor and Nathan Rourke has been kind of on the incline as far as his performance since getting back from his injury. So it was interesting. I do like the Dell Duncan Busby anytime touchdown. That seems to be something that, has gone pretty well, but we'll see.
1: All right, Wes, appreciate it. Coming up next, what will lead to the outcome? It's Luke Mullinder and his three keys to the game. This is the 620 CKRM Cooperators Rider Broadcast Network.
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1: Back at BC Place Stadium, we are 17 minutes away from kickoff between your Saskatchewan Rough Riders and the BC Lions. Time now for Luke Mullinder. It is three keys to the game. Luke?
11: Boom, let's go. Key number one, Dave. And this is something that Trevor Harris has been elite at this year, all throughout his career, really. More importantly, today it's important. You got to get the ball out quickly, all right? The strength of the pass rush, or the BC defense, is their pass rush. They're going to throw a couple different looks at you, but again, if you get the ball out quickly, I think that you can chunk them, chip them all the way downfield, and score. Benavides and Trevor Harris, they've been going at each other for his entire career. Yeah. So get the ball out. That's the first key. The second key is, I think this is a real opportunity to dictate the pace, especially when it comes to playing against Darnell Sankey. I think that he's a great middle linebacker. between the tackles, similar to the way Hamilton plays with Wynton McManus. You get him sort of just roaming in between the tackles, making downhill plays, one of the best in the league. I think that if you start to dictate the pace, maybe throw in the word escapes me right now. Tempo, right?
1: Yeah.
11: Throw in some tempo, throw in some quick offense, right? Don't necessarily huddle up.
1: Yep.
11: Get these BC Lions moving. Get Darnell Sankey specifically, though, horizontally. Let's start working him horizontally versus just allowing him to be a downhill attacking middle linebacker. I think that that sets you up to be successful. So dictating the pace versus Sankey. And again, I think that we've talked about this against this current iteration of the BC Lions offense. I think the defensive tackles are under a microscope today. Caleb Sanders, Mike Rose, Devin Adams, Ali Saad, you have to be stout. So interior defensive tackles, they got to be stout. That's our third key. So let's see how it goes. I think that the Riders can walk out of here with the win, but it's not going to be easy, and it's going to be a 60-minute battle.
1: There you go. Luke Mullender and his keys to the game. And as the BC Lions are looking to walk out of here with a win, walking back into this venue for the first time as a member of the Saskatchewan Rough Riders is Regina native Ryder Varga, who of course started his career here in BC with the Lions before he was traded away to Toronto and then released by the Argonauts in the offseason. I caught up with him this week. Ryder Varga, we're the 9 game of the season. Of course, you had to spend time on the 6 game to start. How are you feeling at this point?
12: Feeling good. I'm feeling, you know, better every week, just getting more comfortable. And, you know, like, obviously a lot of the guys have had the full training camp and the 9 games to you know, get better every week. And I kind of just get my knee back to 100% before I could start that process of getting better as a football player. So I'm happy with where I'm at, but I'm excited to keep growing as the weeks go on.
1: You've obviously been growing mentally as well, as you can see you taking command, for example, on the punt cover team when you're out there. How has the mental aspect gone? Were you able to stay as sharp as you wanted while you're rehabbing the knee?
12: Yeah, I think, I mean, hindsight, like, it's hard to, like, on the film, it looks really easy. Like, everything is simple, seems to slow down. But when you're in, you know, in the heat of battle, it's hard to replicate how easy film is to watch and digest. So getting those actual game reps, like, live reps where you're, like, actually have to make the decision in a split second is definitely more challenging than just watching on the iPad. So I'm happy with how we progressed, and I think we're coming together as a unit. So
1: facing a tough BC team that's won 3 in a row, tell me what you're up against this week.
12: Yeah, I mean, dynamic players. I mean, Nathan Rourke is, you know, he's the guy, so he's super dynamic. They got great receivers. I mean, their O-line's been, I mean, how many rushing yards they had the last couple games. So they're a threat as always, and we're just trying to do our best to do what we can and limit them and try and keep it a low-scoring game for Trevor.
1: Definitely don't want to put words in your mouth, Ryder Varga, but when we talked, when you came off this 6 game, to me it felt apparent that there was maybe a bit of a chip on your shoulder with how things ended in Toronto and getting traded from BC to Toronto. I don't know if that's accurate or not, but does this game have any more meaning than any one that you'll ever play?
12: Yeah, I mean, whatever you got to do to kind of get yourself going mentally or physically for the game, you're going to do. And, you know, they traded me away. They didn't think that I was worth it to them. So I'm gonna do my best to show that maybe they should have kept me. But, you know, I'm happy with where how everything worked out.
1: So getting an opportunity to play back at BC Place, it's a place that you're very familiar with. Are there any challenges or nuances that you can tell your teammate? The shadows seem to me to be incredibly difficult.
12: It's very hot, very humid, very muddy. Like, you're going to sweat a lot. Like, pregame warm-up, you're going to be sweating, like, more than you would in a normal game. So you got to just hydrate, like, 2 days, 3 days before, like, heavy, and just get ready for that. So I'll tell them.
1: There you go. Well, it's going to be a great matchup at BC Place. Ryder, thanks so much for the time.
12: Thank you for having me.
1: Ryder Varga, and he's not wrong. It is a muggy night inside BC Place Stadium as the roof is closed. The Riders coaching staff has just ran out onto their sideline. We're awaiting the arrival of both teams. They will join us, and we'll have kickoff next. This has been the Rider Nation pregame show, all in the home of Rider Nation, the 620 CKRM Cooperators Rider Broadcast Network.
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19: Gets across the 40, leapfrogs the man. A big first down run by A.J. Ouellette. What hops on that man?
3: For over four decades, Harvard Media has been the flagship broadcast partner of the Saskatchewan Rough Riders, uniting our province from corner to corner. 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
1: Harvest operations are on in Western Canada, and a pair of teams that are looking to add a key win to their bin without a thrashing are set for a showdown. Hello, everyone, and welcome to Vancouver, British Columbia. I'm Dave Thomas alongside Grey Cup champion Luke Mullender to my right, proudly calling Rider football for 10 seasons with our technical producer Justin and Wiki here in the Steffes Auctioneers broadcast booth at BC Place, while Curtis Gammon is producing the game for all of Saskatchewan back in our Rose Street Century studio in Regina. The Saskatchewan Rough Riders looked like they had Hamilton ripe for the picking in Steeltown last week. However, that thought was spoiled by a rotten effort. The green and white have recalibrated the header and are ready to bounce back with reinforcements from the injured list. Speaking of that list, the BC Lions have returned to the home quarter after spending the first third of the season on the back 40 with the World Cup of Soccer in this venue. The Leos are getting healthy after key injuries in the receiving corps and at quarterback. Sound familiar? Tonight, it's about maximizing yield by taking advantage of what is ready to harvest for two teams wanting to prove that they indeed are the cream of the crop. The BC Lions have just been introduced to this pretty decent crowd tonight here at BC Place Stadium. There's a lot of green in the stands tonight, especially over on the far sideline by where the Riders have gone ahead and taken up occupation. Of course, they've gone ahead and moved that bench of the visitors to the far sideline here as BC as part of the new, of course, rules in 2026, as we'll go down to field level for the performance of our national anthem.
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0: DC will have the ball on their own 12-yard line following TJ Lee's second interception of the season and the 10th thrown by Trevor Harris this year. 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Whether home or away, your ticket purchase helps support youth football in the province of Saskatchewan. As the BC Lions will break huddle, Nathan Rourke in the shotgun. Xander Horvath stands behind him in formation on first down. Take the ball off, hand off to Horvath, gets around the corner. He'll be stopped shy of the 15-yard line for a gain of three, maybe four. It'll be second down and six for the Lions.
4: We talked about how critical first down is for both teams to try to get themselves into manageable second down scenarios. The Riders have been doing good in the second and ten scenarios. BC doesn't seem like they're having any trouble right now getting guys off the line of scrimmage. But the Riders do a good job rallying to that football, and they turn what probably could have been a five-yard gain into a three-yard gain at second and seven.
0: Ball left-hand hash for Nathan Rourke. 8 of 10 for 129, passing and a touchdown. Three receivers go to the far side of the formation for Rourke. Back to pass, backfield empties. He'll look to the near side. That's complete to Hatcher up across the 30, near the 35-yard line. Gain of 20 and a big first down.
4: Yeah, there's just a massive bubble to the right up the hash that Keon Hatcher finds himself in. We're rushing three defensive players and dropping a fourth one, but the fourth one is dropping near the boundary. So we have extra defenders to the left of the Lions front, but we don't have any extra defenders on the right side where that bubble ends up happening and being created, and that's where Hatcher finds it for a first down.
0: First and 10, as you mentioned, Luke, on the 36 of BC, 5:20 to go before halftime. The Lions leading the Riders 13-6. Rourke's in the gun. Couple of receivers far side. He'll hand it off to Horvath. Gets across the 35. Makes a man miss and then is brought down at the 39. Nice play of coming up to make the tackle by the Riders and DeMarcus Fields. Otherwise, that could have gone for a long run.
4: Hey, you're not lying about that, Dave. If DeMarcus Fields doesn't come down out of his halfback spot to the field and make this tackle on Horvath, he is out of the gate. And that is he might still be running as we talking.
0: 4:48 and counting to go. It'll be a gain of four on the play. Second and six, just shy of the BC 40-yard line. Left hash for Nathan Rourke. Horvath alone back in the backfield. Three receivers go far side. Riders drop off into coverage, but will rush five. Dumped off underneath, and Horvath can't find it. The ball was just thrown outside ever so slightly as Rourke was under pressure, and it'll be a kicking situation for the Lions.
4: Well, this is a fantastic job here by Caleb Saunders. It's a quick swim move from his defensive tackle position on the right, and it completely bamboozles Chris Schluger. And Caleb is up untouched, and Rourke has to panic and just throw it anywhere he can but where it is, and that's why the result is a punt. That was a great job one-on-one, and we talked about the defensive tackles needing to be stout. Our defensive tackles have made two really critical plays in this game so far, Dave.
0: Carl Meyer going to kick it away, punts it to James Ledger Jr. at his 20. To the 25, skirts up the sideline, steps out of bounds at about the 30, and that's where the Riders will get the football back. So no harm, no foul, with no points coming off the turnover for Trevor Harris, who comes back out onto the field with 3:53 to go before halftime.
4: You got plenty of time, obviously, before this first half is over.
0: I'm just waiting to see if there's a timeout called on the field.
4: Yeah, that's
0: or
4: what
0: not.
4: I think.
0: It
4: I don't know.
0: Appears as though there is, so we'll take 1-2. 13-6, BC leads the Riders. This is the 620 CKRM Cooperators Rider Broadcast Network.
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0: Well, the Riders trying to find maybe some yards after catch as they try to find their receivers open. The most thus far has been Keyshawn Johnson with 10 yards. Yak yards this season are brought to you by Pump Jacks Cathedral.
4: This is my jam.
0: That was your jam, hey?
4: This is my jam right here.
0: All right. Fair enough. Riders are going to take over scrimmage and get their 31-yard line. Trailing by 7, it's 13-6. The Riders have moved the football, just couldn't score the last time they were in Riders territory after a turnover. Four down linemen as the Lions are going to jump offside. And then Betts is going to hammer Harris at the end of it after Harris got away with it. Got the ball away, pardon me, for a gain of about three.
4: Matthew Betts, I mean, he's one step offside here. But you can see
6: BC number 90.
4: Just his penchant for getting off the ball.
6: Rains first down.
4: And he smacks Harris. So I think despite us getting 5 yards, BC came out with a better result, Dave,
0: yeah,
4: because of the fact they got a clean hit on our quarterback.
0: That's very true.
4: That's our franchise right there.
0: And that's why I wondered if there might not be a penalty flag thrown after the fact on that too. But or at least stop the play, right?
4: Yeah.
0: That's it. It's 1st and 5 now. Saskatchewan from their 36. Lions load up the line. Handoff goes to Quali Conley. Bounces it outside. Has room to go, but a flag will come down late in the Riders' backfield from the pocket of the referee, Justin McInnes. You got to think this is a hold.
4: Yeah, this is a hold, unfortunately. What we do well here is Quali Conley presses the line of scrimmage before he bumps back out. Unfortunately, Brammer, once he bounces back out, is just trying to finish his block on the BC Lions interior and just holds them for 1 second too late. The referee, the back judge, is standing like literally right in front of him. He saw it, called it, and the BC Lions get it back.
0: Yep. So now it'll be 1st and 15 for the Riders. 3:14 and counting.
4: So the Lions definitely came out the winning team on that Matthew Betts penalty. They get a free hit and now they get 1st and 15.
0: Lions have 4 on the line. Backfield empties for Harris. Guns it over the middle. Complete Keyshawn Johnson up across the 40 to the 45. Big first down for the Riders. Gain of 19 for the Rider receiver.
4: Well, again, he's been inconsistent here in these last few weeks, but today he has come out and he is playing lights out. Here, Trevor Harris sees 4 guys attacking downhill. Gets the ball out quickly like we know we need to do, but Keyshawn, again, just finds room beyond the linebackers in front of the safety at about 10 to 15 yards and converts.
0: All right, 3-minute warning goes up. We'll come back for the conclusion of the first half in a moment. 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